0: before it closes for good. 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
1: Folks, I believe that God in mercy is waiting on our generation to come to Jesus. But one of these days, the day of the Lord will come. And even now, the raging waters of God's wrath are furiously pounding against the dam of His mercy. Jesus is going to come suddenly like a thief in the night.
0: Welcome to Love Worth Finding, featuring the profound truth of the Scripture revealed in the convicting messages of Pastor Adrian Rogers. It seems the more we try to put it in proper order, the messier the world becomes. We will not know ultimate order and peace until the return of Jesus, as prophesied in Scripture. In part one of today's message, Pastor Rogers began to explain what this world is coming to and how we are to conduct ourselves as we near the last days. If you have your Bible, turn to 2 Peter chapter 3 as we hear part two of What is the World Coming To?
1: These are exciting days in which we live, and people are talking much about a new world order. And the truth of the matter is, there will be a new world order. Look, if you will, in verse 13. Nevertheless, we, according to His promise, look for new heavens and a new earth wherein dwelleth righteousness. Now, this new world order is not going to be brought about by human effort. As C.S. Lewis has told us, no arrangement of bad eggs will make a good omelet, no matter how much you stir them. We're not going to have the world order that God wants us to have until things get in place that God wants to put in place. And right now, the world is in a mess because things are out of place. Satan is a criminal, and the criminal belongs in prison. Amen? And the church is the bride. And the bride belongs with the groom. His name is Jesus. And folks, Jesus is a king, and the king belongs on the throne. And when the criminal is in prison, and when the bride is with the groom, and the king is on the throne, we're going to have that new world order, and I can hardly wait for that. Now, the devil does not like the idea of the second coming of the Lord Jesus and this new world order. And I want you to go back now to chapter 3, verse 1, and look. Peter says, "This second epistle, beloved, I now write unto you, in both which I stir up your pure minds by way of remembrance." Now, folks, we need to be stirred up. And I pray God that you'll not just sit there and glaze over. But Peter said in that day, and I want to say in this day, wake up, stir up your minds, remember what God has said, that ye may be mindful of the words which were spoken before of the holy prophets and of the commandment of us, the apostles of our Lord and Savior. Knowing this first, that there shall come in the last days, and I believe we're living in the last days, there shall come in the last days scoffers, walking after their own lust and saying, where is the promise of His coming? For since the fathers fell asleep, all things continue as they were from the beginning of the creation. And then Peter says, for this they willingly are ignorant of, that by the word of God the heavens were of old, and the earth standing out of the water and in the water, whereby the world that then was, being overflowed with water, perished. But the heavens and the earth which are now, by the same word are kept in store, reserved unto fire against the day of judgment and perdition of ungodly men. But, beloved, be not ignorant of this one thing, that one day is with the Lord as 1,000 years, and 1,000 years as one day. The Lord is not slack concerning His promise, as some men count slackness, but is long-suffering to usward, not willing that any should perish, but that all should come to repentance. But the day of the Lord will come as a thief in the night, in the which the heavens shall pass away with a great noise, and the elements shall melt with fervent heat. The earth also and the works that are therein shall be burned up. Seeing then that all these things shall be dissolved, what manner of persons ought ye to be in all holy conversation and godliness, looking for and hasting unto the coming of the day of God, wherein the heavens, being on fire, shall be dissolved, and the elements shall melt with fervent heat. Nevertheless, we, according to His promise, look for new heavens and a new earth wherein dwelleth righteousness. Now, I want us to think about this. We're talking about what's the world coming to. Perhaps we ought to change the title and ask, who's coming to the world? And His name is the Lord Jesus. We all have a feeling, I do in my heart, that we're coming to the climax of an age. And I believe this lost generation may be the last generation. We may be that generation that's going to be caught up to meet the Lord in the air. And Peter says, look, stir yourself.

I want you to see in this passage that I read to you, first of all, the scoffing denials of his coming. The Bible prophesies in the last days there are going to come scoffers ridiculing his coming. Notice verse 3, knowing this first, that there shall come in the last days scoffers walking after their own lust. And these people who scoff, scoff with their mind, they ridicule with their emotions, and they laugh with their wills against the second coming of the Lord Jesus. They laugh at Jesus. They are still laughing. They're laughing at the second coming. They are mocking you. But I want to remind you, the one who laughs last is the one who laughs best. Isn't that true? Now, you listen to Proverbs chapter 1, verses 24 through 27. God says, because I've called and ye refused, I've stretched out my hand and no man regarded, but you've said it not all my counsel, and would have none of my reproof. I also will laugh at your calamity. I will mock when your fear cometh, when your fear cometh as desolation, and your destruction cometh as a whirlwind, as a tornado, when distress and anguish cometh upon you. There was a Roman emperor whose name was Julian. Julian and another Roman citizen had grown up together. The other boy was named Agathon. Agathon and Julian were good friends. And then they separated, and Julian became an emperor. And while he'd heard of Christ, he refused Christ, and he learned to mock Christ and ridicule Christ. Agathon became a strong and a wonderful Christian. After both of these men had grown up, they happened to meet, and Julian knew that Agathon was a Christian. And Julian, the apostate emperor of Rome, said to Agathon, well, where is the carpenter these days? How is the carpenter doing? Talking of Jesus, ridiculing the fact that Jesus was a carpenter from Galilee. He says, does the carpenter have any work today? Is the carpenter getting some small jobs? Agathon said, yes, Julian, the carpenter is busy. He has a job. He is nailing together a coffin to put your empire in. And what a prophet he was, because very soon the Persians had come and overrun the land, and Julian's empire crumbled. And as he lay dying on the ground, history tells us, he says, you've conquered, O Galilean. You see, God is the one who's going to have the last word, and there are those mockers, and they still mock today. And friend, get ready for it. If they don't ridicule you, you need to ask yourself why. And don't let any ridicule keep you from serving our Lord and Savior, Jesus Christ. Now listen, in spite of all of this mockery, in spite of all of this opposition, remember the word, remember the promises. Look in verse 4. They're going to say, where is the promise of his coming? Look in verse 9. The Lord is not slack concerning his promise. Now, how do I know Jesus is coming again? Because I believe the Bible. The Bible has shown itself to be the Word of God, and over again in the Bible, the second coming of Jesus is mentioned. Look in verses 10 and 11. But the day of the Lord will come as a thief in the night, in which the heavens shall pass away with a great noise, and the elements shall melt with fervent heat. The earth also and the works that are therein shall be burned up. Seeing then that all these things shall be dissolved, what manner of persons ought ye to be? Now, actually, look at this very carefully. And the Bible says, the heavens and the earth are reserved unto fire. It literally says that they are stored with fire. That's what Kenneth Wiest, the great Greek scholar, says that the word reserved literally means. It literally means stored with fire. When I got to thinking about that, I tried to do some study about the nuclear composition of the world in which we live. And I studied a little bit about the atomic nuclear nature of all physical material matter. You know, everything is made up of atomic particles, and every atom has a nucleus. And in that nucleus of that atom is a positive electrical charge. And around that nucleus, there were little particles, very minute particles that are called electrons.
And while the nucleus has a positive charge, the electrons that whirl around the nucleus have a

0: negative charge of electricity. Now, these electrons are whirling around that nucleus so fast. I read this statement. I said, I must have misread it. I read it again. I said, I must have misread it. So I read it the third time, and this is what I read. They whirl around the nucleus billions of times every millionth of a second. That's moving. Moving around this thing billions of times every millionth of a second. Well, what keeps all that together? What keeps them from repelling and flying apart? Well, folks, I'll tell you what holds it all together. Jesus. You know, the Bible says by Him all things consist. And that word consist literally means they all hold together. He is the glue of the galaxies. Now, did you know that these electrons and these protons, they're really not matter. They're really electrical charges. Everything that we see here, we say it's solid, but it's really not solid. It's really not solid. It appears solid to us, but actually it is just a mass of atomic nature, and that atomic nature is just made up of electrical charges of positive and negative electricity. Another word for that is fire. Just fire. And that's what Peter says here, that the entire universe is charged, is stored with fire. Now, I don't think he'd been to MIT before he wrote this, but this is what he wrote by divine inspiration. And you know, you can't see the atomic molecular nature of things. And again, the writer of Hebrews says in Hebrews chapter 11, verse 3, through faith we understand that the worlds were framed by the word of God, so that things which are seen are not made of things which do appear. What is he saying? He's saying that the visible is made of the invisible, and it is stored with fire. Everything is stored with fire. These clothes are stored with fire. This microphone is stored with fire. The pages of this book is stored with fire. This carpet is stored with fire. The seat that you're sitting on is stored with fire. This building is stored with fire. The air that we breathe, all of it is stored with fire. It's all made of fire. And what Peter says, it's going to end with a big bang. He didn't say it's going to start with a big bang. It's going to end with a big bang. Look, if you will, in verse 10, but the day of the Lord will come as a thief in the night, in which the heavens shall pass away with a great noise, and the elements shall melt with fervent heat. Here is an atomic meltdown where the elements melt with fervent heat. And the word fervent heat literally means fever heat, internal heat. That is the one who holds it all together. The one of whom it is said, by him all things consist. He's just going to relax his grip a little bit, and all of this molecular structure of this earth, the heavens and the earth, are going to melt with a great noise. And this is what's going to happen one of these days. Now, what Peter is saying to those who laugh and scoff, those who come against the second coming of Jesus emotionally and intellectually and volitionally, he says, you just don't understand. In the first place, God made it all. He spoke. Second place, God sent judgment one time by flood. And he said it was water the first time, it's going to be fire the second time. Water the first time is going to be fire the second time. So I want to say to all of the do-gooders and the social engineers, if you don't know Jesus, you're trying to make this world a better place, all you're doing is making it a better place to go to hell from, and rearranging the deck chairs on the Titanic. That's what you're doing. Friend, this world is stored with fire, and this world is headed for judgment. And so, he speaks of God's promise, he speaks of God's power, and then he speaks of God's patience. They were saying, why hasn't Jesus Christ come? Well, he answers that question. Look in verse 8. But beloved, be not ignorant of this one thing, that one day is with the Lord is 1,000 years, and 1,000 years is one day. The Lord is not slack concerning his promise, as some men count slackness, but is long-suffering to usward, not willing that any should perish, but that all should come to repentance. It's God's patience, God's long-suffering is why Jesus Christ has not come. These people who scoff at the second coming of Jesus, they're ignorant of what God has done. They're also ignorant of what God is like. God is above and beyond time, and God doesn't wake up by an alarm clock. Look in verse 8. One day is with the Lord is 1,000 years, and 1,000 years is one day. God doesn't punch a time clock when he goes to work. Psalm 90, verse 4, for 1,000 years in thy sight are but as yesterday when it is past, and as a watch in the night. You see, listen, as far as God is concerned, it's only been 2 days since Jesus left this earth. Only 2 days. God hasn't forgotten. The reason that Jesus has not yet come is God has kept the door of mercy open. Look in verse 15, if you will. An account that the long-suffering of our God is salvation. God is waiting. That's the reason that Noah's Ark was 120 years in preparing. God waited. That's the reason in the time of Lot, Abraham was interceding, and God waited to bring judgment upon Sodom. And folks, I believe that God in mercy is waiting on our generation to come to Jesus. But one of these days, the day of the Lord will come. The day of the Lord will come. And even now, the raging waters of God's wrath are furiously pounding against the dam of His mercy. Jesus is going to come suddenly like a thief in the night. Now that brings me to the third thing. We've talked about the scoffing denials. We've talked about the scriptural declarations. Now let's talk just a little bit about the sovereign demands of His coming. If this is true, if the heavens and the earth, which we know now, are reserved unto fire, if the day of the Lord will come, if everything that we know and have is going to be burned up, then how should we be living? Look, if you will, in verse 11. Seeing then that all these things shall be dissolved, what manner of persons ought ye to be in all holy conversation and godliness? Now, folks, that is a big question. If there's a new world coming, what should I be like? What should you be like? Well, the job that we have, the duty that we have, is to get as many folks saved as we can. The only reason that Jesus has not yet come, according to verse 9, the Lord is not slack concerning His promise, but He's long-suffering to usward, not willing that any should perish. Now, there's some people who believe that there's a certain amount who are going to be saved, and it's foreordained, it's already settled, nothing we can do about it, and God has predestined some to heaven, and God has predestined some for hell. God chose some to go to heaven, and God chose some to go to hell. I don't believe that for one second. I believe that God wants everybody saved. God wants everybody saved. Read it, friend. Read black print on white paper. The Lord is not willing that any should perish, but that all should come to repentance. You get the idea that God created a little baby born into this world with a baby smile and said, you child are going to go to hell, and there's absolutely nothing you can do about it. I don't believe that. I don't believe that for a moment. Listen, God is not willing that any should perish, but that all should come to repentance. And seeing that all these things are going to be dissolved, what manner of persons ought we to be in all holy conversation and godliness? Now, friend, I want to say something. Whether you believe these prophecies or not does not depend upon whether you write it down in your notebook or in the margin of your Bible. We need to get our heads out of the clouds of prophecy and get our feet on the soul-winning pavement and bring souls to Jesus Christ. Because if God is not willing that any should perish, if He is waiting for more people to get saved, then what do we need to do? We need to get them in the ark of safety. And I'm telling you, folks, people have an idea that we're coming to the end of a generation, coming to the end of an age. What an opportunity to preach Jesus. What an opportunity. You listen to me now. What an opportunity to share the Lord Jesus Christ. Because people are going to be open. Do you know what you can say to them? You say, I want to ask you a question. If Jesus Christ were to come, would you be ready? Would you go to heaven or would you go to hell? I'm telling you, folks, people are looking, people are more interested today than ever before about the things that we have, the things that we know, the things that we believe. What manner of persons ought we to be? We need to get ready. Seeing then that all these things shall be dissolved, what manner of persons ought ye to be in all holy conversation and godliness? We need to be prayed up. We need to be filled with holy fire and fervor and faith and boldness and share Jesus Christ. Get ready for a mighty harvest of people coming to Jesus Christ. These things are going to be burned up. There's an old story, true story, I'm told. In Oklahoma City, there was a fire in an apartment house. And the flames were just consuming that apartment. And there was a woman who had been carried out of that apartment by a fireman, and she was fighting to go back into the fire. And they said, what's wrong? She said, my baby is up there. My baby is in that apartment. I've got to get my baby out. She's up there. And it was several stories high, and they had to hold her back because she would have surely perished. But she said, somebody's got to get my baby. And a fireman said, I'll try to get your baby. I'll go. The other fireman said, no, you'll lose your life. He said, no, I'll go. Put the ladder up to the window. Keep the hoses on me. I'll go. And that brave fireman went up that ladder and into that window, into that smoke-filled room, and went and felt his way through. He could hardly see. He found a baby crib. He reached in there and picked up that little bundle and held it up close to him and came to the window, choking through the blinding smoke, and came to the window. The people gave a cheer, and they played the hoses on him again and to keep the heat away. And he came down the ladder and came over to that woman and handed her that bundle. And she pulled the blanket back and said, oh, my God, that's not my baby. That's my baby's doll. And when I heard that story, I thought, what a tragedy. What a tragedy. And I wonder if we're going to come to the end of an age hugging to our bosom the toys of this world when everything is going up in fire. Now, friend, the house and the car and all these things, they're not that important. What is important is the souls of men. Souls of men. Seeing then that all these things shall be dissolved, what manner of persons ought ye to be? In all holy conversation and godliness, hasting to the coming of our Lord. Friend, there is a new world order coming. I tell you, one of these days, the king will be on his throne, the criminal will be in jail, and the bride will be with the groom. And I can hardly wait till Jesus comes. And I want to get as many to come and go with me as I can. Even so, come, Lord Jesus.
1: 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The souls of people are more important than anything else in our lives. And as this world succumbs to more and more chaos, are you committed to sharing the gospel with those people in your life? 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Adrian Rogers was the absolute best pastor I've ever had. He could somehow make you think he was speaking directly to you. 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
1: With SRN News, I'm Keith Peters in Washington. There's been another indication from President Trump that the Iran war may be ending.
2: The president has said a deal would be done quickly before. Why is this different?
3: Because they've taken a pounding. They've taken a pounding like very few people could take.
2: The president talked about the high price of oil and gas because of the closure of the Strait of Hormuz.
3: When oil comes down, everything else comes down. And most importantly, we have a deal that Iran will never have a nuclear weapon, which was the whole purpose of what we had to go through to get this.
2: He believes Iran's supreme leader has signed off on a deal. Ed Donahue, Washington.
1: Wall Street reacting in an extremely positive way to news a deal has reportedly been reached with Iran.
4: Investors seeing green, the Dow gaining more than 900 points on news President Trump is expected to sign a deal with Iran to end the war. The NASDAQ gaining 640 points, the S&P 500 gaining 127 points. Now, as for oil, U.S. crude futures falling almost 4% to $86.51 a barrel in extended trading.
1: Correspondent Laura Winters reporting. President Trump says he plans to nominate Jay Clayton, the U.S. Attorney for the Southern District of New York, and a former Securities and Exchange Commission chairman as Director of National Intelligence. Mr. Trump announced the nomination on social media Thursday amid pressure from Congress to name a permanent replacement for Tulsi Gabbard, who announced her resignation last month. Trump faced intense pushback over his decision to name Bill Pulte, head of the Federal Housing Finance Agency, as acting director. Once again on Wall Street, the Dow up by 929 points, the NASDAQ rose 640. This is SRN News. A leading Canadian doctors group selects a new leader, correspondent Michael Harrington reports.
5: Natasha Johnson is taking the helm as the president of the Canadian Pediatric Society. Her selection has sparked concern in some quarters because she is a vigorous advocate for sex change operations on children. Dr. Johnson says concerns about whether teenagers are equipped to make good decisions about life-changing surgeries are, quote, overstated. She founded a gender diversity clinic at McMaster's Children's Hospital in Hamilton, Ontario. Michael Harrington reporting.
1: The Vatican says Pope Leo has met with six survivors of clergy sexual abuse in Madrid this week and vowed to consider their suggestions for how the Catholic Church can improve its response to the crisis. The meeting was part of the pontiff's visit to Spain. The country's Catholic hierarchy has only recently begun reckoning with its legacy of abuse and cover-up after long dismissing the severity of the scandal. SRN News. Elon Musk's rocket company SpaceX makes its debut on Wall Street Friday with an initial public offering. Correspondent Damian Troisi explained.
6: In an IPO, banks and other financial institutions act as intermediaries. They buy the stock being issued by the company and then sell it to the public. Before that happens, they gauge investor interest to determine a final offering price. The stock will be listed with the ticker symbol and trade publicly at that price. The price typically fluctuates higher or lower as investors determine the company's value. An IPO can bring in a surge of investment that a company can then use to expand, but it's all up to the market.
1: Both institutional and retail investors are expected to gobble up the 555.6 million shares, going up for sale at $135 apiece. Musk is already the world's richest man. More details at SRNnews.com. 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
7: Here's your Truth Radio WTGF 90.5 weather bug forecast for the Gulf Coast. Overnight, partly cloudy with a low around 77. On Friday, mostly cloudy, then gradually becoming sunny with a high near 91. Partly cloudy on Friday night with a low around 78. And taking a look at your weekend on Saturday, 20% chance of showers and thunderstorms, mainly after 1 p.m. Otherwise, mostly sunny with a high near 91. Partly cloudy on Saturday night with a low around 79. 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
2: Here's your Truth Radio WTGF 90.5 weather bug forecast for the Gulf Coast. Overnight, partly cloudy with a low around 77. On Friday, mostly cloudy, then gradually becoming sunny with a high near 91. Partly cloudy on Friday night with a low around 78. And taking a look at your weekend on Saturday, 20% chance of showers and thunderstorms, mainly after 1 p.m. Otherwise, mostly sunny with a high near 91. Partly cloudy on Saturday night with a low around 79. 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
1: With SRN News, I'm Keith Peters in Washington. President Trump says he's close to a deal with Iran for ending the war.
2: We just made a great settlement of the war with Iran, and we're going to be subject to finalization of documents, which should get done over the next few days. Probably have a signing maybe in Europe.
1: The president said in a social media post Thursday that he made the move based on the fact that discussions with the Islamic Republic of Iran have been brought to the highest level of Iranian leadership and approved. Trump also suggested that progress has been made in talks to extend the fragile ceasefire. A major spectacle on the White House lawn this weekend is taking shape.
3: A temporary arena called The Claw is expected to seat about 4,000 people for the 7 UFC fights being staged Sunday on the White House lawn to celebrate the 80th birthday of President Donald Trump and the 250th anniversary of the signing of the Declaration of Independence.
4: The number of foreign leaders that want to come to this is unbelievable. It's to the point where we may have a diplomatic crisis.
3: Secretary of State Marco Rubio. More than $60 million and tens of thousands of hours of labor have been poured into building the arena. The event will go on, rain or shine. I'm Lisa Dwyer.
1: Severe storms that swept through the Midwest knocked out power to hundreds of thousands of customers, damaged buildings, and canceled flights, with new tornadoes touching down late Thursday in communities outside Chicago. The National Weather Service says tornadoes have been confirmed in Streeter and Odell, Illinois, southwest of Chicago, with preliminary reports of buildings damaged in Streeter. Good day on Wall Street with the Dow up by 929 points. The S&P advanced 127. This is SRN News. A new map of America's LGBT population, correspondent Michael Harrington reports.
5: According to the Public Religion Research Institute, the highest concentration of people who identify as gay, lesbian, bisexual, or transgender can be found in the Northeast and the Far West. The LGBT population is much lower in the Southeast and the Midwest. The PRRI study indicates that the states with the highest percentage of homosexuals are Nevada and Rhode Island. Kansas and South Dakota are the states with the lowest percentage. Michael Harrington reporting.
1: Persecution of Christians in India is flaring up again. International Christian Concern reports that a mob of Hindu nationalists attacked a church service in the Sukma district, injuring 25 people, some of them critically. Local clergymen say things have gotten worse in the district ever since local officials passed an anti-conversion law. Persecution of Christians in India has been on the rise. SRN News. The opening of a Canadian-U.S. bridge across the Detroit River that President Donald Trump previously threatened to block has been delayed due to outstanding issues.
6: In a statement released Thursday ahead of a Friday ribbon-cutting ceremony at the bridge, the Windsor-Detroit Bridge Authority says, quote, Canada and the United States have agreed to delay the opening of the bridge, taking the necessary time to resolve any outstanding issues. The Gordie Howe International Bridge is jointly owned by Canada and Michigan and was expected to open to traffic later this month. The Republican U.S. president in February demanded Canada turn over at least half of the ownership of the bridge to the U.S. federal government. Bernie Bennett reporting.
1: Elon Musk's rocket company SpaceX will make its debut on Wall Street Friday. Investors are expected to gobble up the 555.6 million shares going up for sale at $135 apiece. More details at srnnews.com. 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
7: Here's your Truth Radio WTGF 90.5 weather bug forecast for the Gulf Coast. Overnight, partly cloudy with a low around 77. On Friday, mostly cloudy, then gradually becoming sunny with a high near 91. Partly cloudy on Friday night with a low around 78. And taking a look at your weekend on Saturday, 20% chance of showers and thunderstorms, mainly after 1 p.m. Otherwise, mostly sunny with a high near 91. Partly cloudy on Saturday night with a low around 79. 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
2: Here's your Truth Radio WTGF 90.5 weather bug forecast for the Gulf Coast. Overnight, partly cloudy with a low around 77. On Friday, mostly cloudy, then gradually becoming sunny with a high near 91. Partly cloudy on Friday night with a low around 78. And taking a look at your weekend on Saturday, 20% chance of showers and thunderstorms, mainly after 1 p.m. Otherwise, mostly sunny with a high near 91. Partly cloudy on Saturday night with a low around 79. 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

earth many, many years ago. He knew we were going to need a leader to help us in our life. He went through everything that you and I have ever gone through. He knows the way. And we can know the way also if we'll follow close. 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
1: With SRN News, I'm Keith Peters in Washington. President Trump says the conditions are now in place for a potential agreement with Iran. Willie Nelson reports from the White House.
2: President Trump is discussing why he believes Iran is now more willing to reach an agreement.
3: They've taken a pounding like very few people could take, and they want to make the deal a lot more than I do. We could have had it done the other way, I guess, but it would have taken longer. They got hit very hard recently, as you know. And I don't like to have to do things that way, but I felt it was necessary. It's a great deal for the United States and for the Middle East, and I think ultimately great for Iran because they'll be able to build up their country and other country.
2: Willie Nelson, The White House.
1: There's a guilty plea in a deadly shooting in Minnesota.
4: Vance Belter was charged with murdering Minnesota House Speaker Melissa Hortman and her husband Mark and shooting State Senator John Hoffman and his wife Yvette. Belter came to the homes disguised as a police officer and driving a fake squad car. U.S. Attorney Daniel Rosen says the guilty plea was an exchange for dropping the death penalty.
5: To ensure that he never sees freedom again in his entire life, that was an opportunity that we just could not pass up.
4: Friends describe Belter as an evangelical Christian and occasional preacher who had struggled to find work. I'm Ed Donahue.
1: The opening of a Canadian-U.S. bridge across the Detroit River, which President Trump had previously threatened to block, has been delayed due to unresolved issues. The Windsor-Detroit Bridge Authority said Thursday, ahead of a scheduled Friday ribbon-cutting ceremony, that Canada and the United States have agreed to delay the bridge's opening. The Bridge Authority hasn't elaborated on how long that delay will last. On Wall Street, a good day as the Dow was up by 929 points. The Nasdaq rose 640. The S&P advanced 127. This is SRN News. Controversy in the Presbyterian Church USA. Correspondent Michael Harrington reports.
6: The denomination is preparing for its biennial assembly this month, and a fight has broken out over a proposed new rule that clergy must be monogamous. LGBT activists within the PCUSA claim that any effort to require monogamy of pastors is an attack on homosexuals. Those critics maintain that the Bible does not prescribe monogamy for Christians. A separate proposal to the PCUSA convention calls for the denomination to study polyamory. Michael Harrington reporting.
1: Churches are part of America's 250th birthday celebrations, and perhaps the most famous of the revolutionary era is Boston's Old North Church. It was from that building steeple that two lanterns were hung in 1775, signaling British forces were advancing by sea. The moment Henry Wadsworth Longfellow immortalized as one if by land and two if by sea. Hope that the end is near for the war in Iran sent stocks higher.
7: Wall Street rallied to its best day in 2 months, and oil prices fell after President Donald Trump called off his threat to launch more strikes on Iran. That raised hopes that a deal could be reached to restore the flow of crude oil out of the Persian Gulf. The S&P 500 jumped 1.8% Thursday. The Dow jumped 929 points. That's about 1.9%. The Nasdaq Composite rallied 2.5%. Strong gains for chip stocks helped offset a slide for Oracle. Treasury yields eased in the bond market. Seth Sutel, New York.
1: The average long-term U.S. mortgage rate ticked up this week to just below its high for the year. The latest sign that borrowing costs on home loans remain elevated relative to where they were before the war with Iran started. More details at srnnews.com. From Washington, I'm Keith Peters reporting.
0: Here's your Truth Radio WTGF 90.5 weather bug forecast for the Gulf Coast. Overnight, partly cloudy with a low around 77. On Friday, mostly cloudy, then gradually becoming sunny with a high near 91. Partly cloudy on Friday night with a low around 78. And taking a look at your weekend on Saturday, 20% chance of showers and thunderstorms, mainly after 1 p.m. Otherwise, mostly sunny with a high near 91. Partly cloudy on Saturday night with a low around 79. 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
0: 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Overnight, partly cloudy with a low around 77. On Friday, mostly cloudy, then gradually becoming sunny with a high near 91. Partly cloudy on Friday night with a low around 78. And taking a look at your weekend on Saturday, 20% chance of showers and thunderstorms, mainly after 1 p.m. Otherwise, mostly sunny with a high near 91. Partly cloudy on Saturday night with a low around 79. 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
2: Here's your Truth Radio WTGF 90.5 weather bug forecast for the Gulf Coast. Overnight, partly cloudy with a low around 77. On Friday, mostly cloudy, then gradually becoming sunny with a high near 91. Partly cloudy on Friday night with a low around 78. And taking a look at your weekend on Saturday, 20% chance of showers and thunderstorms, mainly after 1 p.m. Otherwise, mostly sunny with a high near 91. Partly cloudy on Saturday night with a low around 79. 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
1: With SRN News, I'm Jason Walker. Another indication from President Trump the war in Iran may be ending. Here's Ed Donahue with the latest.
2: The president has said a deal would be done quickly before. Why is this different?
3: Because they've taken a pounding. They've taken a pounding like very few people could take.
2: The president talked about the high price of oil and gas because of the closure of the Strait of Hormuz.
3: When oil comes down, everything else comes down. And most importantly, we have a deal that Iran will never have a nuclear weapon, which was the whole purpose of what we had to go through to get this.
2: He believes Iran's supreme leader has signed off on a deal. Ed Donahue, Washington.
1: And Iran's foreign ministry claims mediators are active, but as of today, nothing has been finalized to end the conflict that began on February 28th. In the meantime, House Majority Leader Louisiana Steve Scalise tells the Salem Radio Network if leaders in Iran are wise, they will sign the deal with the president to get this war over with.
4: And I think the Iranian leaders realize this is going to get worse for them if they keep playing this game. You do not want to test President Donald Trump.
1: Scalise says Tehran just doesn't realize you don't mess around with Trump.
4: If the Iranian leaders had some sense, they would get an agreement to stop a pursuit of a nuclear weapon and to end fueling terror around the world.
1: President Trump says he plans to nominate Jay Clayton as the Director of National Intelligence. Clayton would replace Tulsi Gabbard, who announced her resignation last month. A Minnesota man who shot and killed the top Democrat in the Minnesota House and her husband pleading guilty, so federal prosecutors will not seek the death penalty. Vance Bolter fatally shot House Speaker Melissa Hortman and her husband Mark Hortman. This is SRN News. Well, Americans are rethinking the morality of several things. Here's correspondent Michael Harrington.
5: A new Gallup poll indicates that the number of people who think having a child outside of marriage is moral has fallen sharply in just the last year from 67% to 58%. Support for gambling has also declined from 63% to 57%. Fewer Americans also think fornication and the use of birth control are morally acceptable. It's not clear why there's been such a sharp drop in only 1 year's time. Gallup says this might mark a plateau in the country's liberal drift on social issues. Michael Harrington reporting.
1: The Vatican says Pope Leo has met with six survivors of clergy sexual abuse in Madrid this week and vowed to consider their suggestions for how the Catholic Church can improve its response to the crisis. Spain's Catholic hierarchy has only recently begun reckoning with its legacy of abuse. This is SRN News. The average long-term U.S. mortgage rate ticked up this week to just below its high for the year. Here's Bob Agnew with that story.
6: It's the latest sign that borrowing costs on home loans remain elevated relative to where they were before the war with Iran started. Mortgage buyer Freddie Mac said Thursday the benchmark 30-year fixed-rate mortgage rate rose to 6.52% from 6.48% last week. Mortgage rates are influenced by several factors, from the Federal Reserve's interest rate policy decisions to bond market investors' expectations for the economy and inflation. Bob Agnew reporting.
1: On Wall Street Thursday, stocks have rallied. Best day in 2 months. Dow Jones Industrial Average rising 929 points for the session. The S&P 500 was up 127. NASDAQ ahead 640 points. More details, srnnews.com.
7: Here's your Truth Radio WTGF 90.5 weather bug forecast for the Gulf Coast. Overnight, partly cloudy with a low around 77. On Friday, mostly cloudy, then gradually becoming sunny with a high near 91. Partly cloudy on Friday night with a low around 78. And taking a look at your weekend on Saturday, 20% chance of showers and thunderstorms, mainly after 1 p.m. Otherwise, mostly sunny with a high near 91. Partly cloudy on Saturday night with a low around 79. 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
2: Here's your Truth Radio WTGF 90.5 weather bug forecast for the Gulf Coast. Overnight, partly cloudy with a low around 77. On Friday, mostly cloudy, then gradually becoming sunny with a high near 91. Partly cloudy on Friday night with a low around 78. And taking a look at your weekend on Saturday, 20% chance of showers and thunderstorms, mainly after 1 p.m. Otherwise, mostly sunny with a high near 91. Partly cloudy on Saturday night with a low around 79. 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
1: With SRN News, I'm Jason Walker. Producer prices climbing last month, the fastest rate since November of 2022. Here's correspondent Laura Winters.
2: The Labor Department says the producer price index jumped 6.5% from a year ago. The price of gas up by 23% from April to May. Economists say uncertainty over oil prices because of the ongoing Iran war is what's impacting the numbers. No doubt, President Trump wants the war to be over, as we are just 5 months out from the critical midterm elections, which will determine the balance of power in the House and Senate. Laura Winters reporting.
1: Well, the president calling off new military strikes on Iran. He says a deal to end the war is close. House Majority Leader Steve Scalise tells the Salem Radio Network if leaders in Iran are smart, they will sign that deal with the president to end the war. A guilty plea in a deadly shooting in Minnesota. Here's Ed Donahue.
3: Vance Belter was charged with murdering Minnesota House Speaker Melissa Hortman and her husband Mark, and shooting State Senator John Hoffman and his wife Yvette. Belter came to the homes disguised as a police officer and driving a fake squad car. U.S. Attorney Daniel Rosen says the guilty plea was in exchange for dropping the death penalty.
4: To ensure that he never sees freedom again in his entire life, that was an opportunity that we just could not pass up.
3: Friends describe Belter as an evangelical Christian and occasional preacher who had struggled to find work. I'm Ed Donahue.
1: Changes across the pond. UK Defense Minister John Healey has resigned suddenly, saying the government there is not willing to spend enough on the military at a time of rising threats. Healey says the government's defense investment plan falls well short of what is absolutely needed. This is SRN News. Controversy in the Presbyterian Church USA. Here's Michael Harrington.
5: The denomination is preparing for its biennial assembly this month, and a fight has broken out over a proposed new rule that clergy must be monogamous. LGBT activists within the PCUSA claim that any effort to require monogamy of pastors is an attack on homosexuals. Those critics maintain that the Bible does not prescribe monogamy for Christians. A separate proposal to the PCUSA convention calls for the denomination to study polyamory. Michael Harrington reporting.
1: Church is part of America's 250th birthday and perhaps the most famous of the Revolutionary era, Boston's Old North Church. It was from that building steeple. Two lanterns were hung in 1775, signaling British forces were advancing by sea, the moment Henry Wadsworth Longfellow immortalized as one if by land, two if by sea. This is SRN News. Okay, a raise is a raise, even if it's a great big hike in salary. National Football League's top active quarterback getting a nice chunk of change in addition to his already record-setting sum. We hear more from sports correspondent Gethin Coolbaugh.
6: The Kansas City Chiefs and quarterback Patrick Mahomes agreed to a restructured contract that adds 2 years to his deal and pushes the total compensation past $500 million. That's according to a person familiar with the terms who spoke to the Associated Press on condition of anonymity Wednesday. Mahomes signed a 10-year, $450 million contract in 2020 that set a benchmark for any football player. The extension ties the two-time MVP to the Chiefs through the 2033 season and comes in at $504.75 million, potentially worth up to $520 million. I'm Gethin Coolbaugh.
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7: Here's your Truth Radio WTGF 90.5 weather bug forecast for the Gulf Coast. Overnight, partly cloudy with a low around 77. On Friday, mostly cloudy, then gradually becoming sunny with a high near 91. Partly cloudy on Friday night with a low around 78. And taking a look at your weekend on Saturday, 20% chance of showers and thunderstorms, mainly after 1 p.m. Otherwise, mostly sunny with a high near 91. Partly cloudy on Saturday night with a low around 79. 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
2: Here's your Truth Radio WTGF 90.5 weather bug forecast for the Gulf Coast. Overnight, partly cloudy with a low around 77. On Friday, mostly cloudy, then gradually becoming sunny with a high near 91. Partly cloudy on Friday night with a low around 78. And taking a look at your weekend on Saturday, 20% chance of showers and thunderstorms, mainly after 1 p.m. Otherwise, mostly sunny with a high near 91. Partly cloudy on Saturday night with a low around 79. 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
1: With SRN News, I'm Jason Walker. President Trump calls off new military strikes in Iran.
2: President Trump says a deal to end the Iran conflict is close without giving details. The president spoke from the Oval Office on Thursday. Hours earlier, the president threatened major strikes on Iran. Mr. Trump also threatened to seize control of Iran's oil and gas industries as escalating attacks between both countries push the Mideast closer to full-scale war.
1: That is correspondent Andrew Stewart reporting from Washington. Supreme Court declining to let Alabama execute a man with nitrogen gas. Justices refused to lift an injunction blocking the state from carrying out the nation's ninth execution by that method. They declined to set aside lower court rulings and findings that it was unconstitutional. Republicans are getting an edge up in Florida. Lisa Dwyer explains.
3: The Florida Supreme Court has allowed the use of a new U.S. House map drawn by Republicans in the midterm elections. The court declined a request to issue a temporary injunction against the map. Attorneys representing voters argued that the new districts violate a state constitutional ban on political gerrymandering. Republicans currently hold 20 of the state's 28 U.S. House seats. The new voting districts could improve the GOP chances to win 4 additional seats in November. I'm Lisa Dwyer.
1: Several twisters battering towns around Chicago, destroying homes, ripping down power lines. Storms also grounding flights and knocking out power for hundreds of thousands across parts of the Midwest and up into the Northeast as well. No confirmation of any fatalities. Rough conditions also reported in Kansas and Missouri. This is SRN News. Delta Airlines is still woke.
4: Polls indicate that the LGBT agenda is not so popular anymore, and most corporations are heeding the signals, reducing their support for the most radical parts of the gay offensive. But not Delta. On X, the account Libs of TikTok has published job postings from the airline that refer to birthing parents and non-birthing parents instead of mothers and fathers. Meanwhile, many corporations have eliminated or muted their Gay Pride Month celebrations. Michael Harrington reporting.
1: Oldest synagogue in America preparing to celebrate the nation's 250th birthday. Tour of synagogue dedicated in 1763 near the old Colony House, a seat of government when Rhode Island was just a colony. In 1790, the year after George Washington became president, congregation sent him a letter praising him for all that he had done. This is SRN News. Elon Musk rocket company SpaceX making its debut on Wall Street Friday morning with quite an initial public offering.
5: Everyone knows Wall Street as the place for investors to shop for a company's stock. But a company can't sell a share to the public until it takes one major step, an initial public offering or IPO. It's the first offering of stock to the public and involves a prospectus that lays out a business plan. That plan includes detailed information on a company's finances, operations, and leadership.
1: Correspondent Damian Troyes reporting. The average long-term U.S. mortgage rate ticked up slightly this week to just below its high for the year. Freddie Mac says the benchmark 30-year fixed-rate mortgage rose from 6.52% from 6.48%. Stocks rallied in a big day. The Dow was up 929 points. NASDAQ gained 640. More details at srnnews.com.
6: Here's your Truth Radio WTGF 90.5 weather bug forecast for the Gulf Coast. Overnight, partly cloudy with a low around 77. On Friday, mostly cloudy, then gradually becoming sunny with a high near 91. Partly cloudy on Friday night with a low around 78. And taking a look at your weekend on Saturday, 20% chance of showers and thunderstorms, mainly after 1 p.m. Otherwise, mostly sunny with a high near 91. Partly cloudy on Saturday night with a low around 79. 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
2: Here's your Truth Radio WTGF 90.5 weather bug forecast for the Gulf Coast. Overnight, partly cloudy with a low around 77. On Friday, mostly cloudy, then gradually becoming sunny with a high near 91. Partly cloudy on Friday night with a low around 78. And taking a look at your weekend on Saturday, 20% chance of showers and thunderstorms, mainly after 1 p.m. Otherwise, mostly sunny with a high near 91. Partly cloudy on Saturday night with a low around 79. 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
1: With SRN News, I'm Jason Walker. At least three twisters have ripped through towns just outside of Chicago, leveling homes, ripping down trees and power lines.
2: Twisters have pounded communities near Chicago, leveling homes and ripping down power poles. Storms have also grounded flights and knocked out power for hundreds of thousands across the Midwest and Northeast. A large funnel cloud swept through Merrillville, Illinois, located about 33 miles southeast of Chicago.
1: That is correspondent Andrew Stewart reporting. Now, the National Weather Service says tornado warnings were also in place in and right around Chicago, as well as parts of Indiana and Michigan. Warnings also in place in several communities in Kansas. President Trump says he's close to a deal with Iran for ending the war.
3: We just made a great settlement of the war with Iran, and we're going to be subject to finalization of documents, which should get done over the next few days. We'll probably have a signing maybe in Europe.
1: Secretary of Defense Pete Hegseth says the U.S. has options in a possible military operation in Cuba.
4: I'm not speaking to any specific intelligence. I'm just acknowledging the fact that there's a lot of pressure on the regime in Cuba right now, and rightfully so. They have big decisions that they should make, and sometimes leaders make the wrong decision when there's pressure on them. And we would encourage them not to go in that direction, which only creates the kind of threat the United States may have to deal with.
1: Anthropic has joined calls for the AI industry to find ways to cushion people from AI's disruptions in the workforce. Company announcing a $200 million investment to research artificial intelligence economic impact overall. This is SRN News. In our continuing SRN News special series, Faith and Freedom, saluting the upcoming 250th birthday of the United States of America, House Speaker Mike Johnson notes he was recently criticized on some national TV networks for invoking the name of God in our nation's Declaration of Independence. As he looks ahead to next month's 4th of July celebration, he has this to say.
5: Is Speaker Johnson putting God above the Declaration? I was literally quoting from the Declaration itself. We hold these truths to be self-evident that all men are created equal. You know, it's our Creator that gives us our rights. But the 250th anniversary of the greatest nation in the history of the world gives us all a grand opportunity to point people back to the founding, back to those principles, and encourage them to go and read and understand it so that we can indeed keep the Republic.
1: He says the birthday of America, the great time, the only time we really need to pray. This is SRN News. A major spectacle on the White House lawn coming up this weekend. It's starting to take shape now. And while it is, well, somewhat controversial, it is promising to be quite a show, with more people wanting to get in than there are tickets. Lisa Dwyer reports.
6: A temporary arena called The Claw is expected to seat about 4,000 people for the 7 UFC fights being staged Sunday on the White House lawn to celebrate the 80th birthday of President Donald Trump and the 250th anniversary of the signing of the Declaration of Independence.
7: The number of foreign leaders that want to come to this is unbelievable. It's to the point where we may have a diplomatic crisis.
6: Secretary of State Marco Rubio. More than $60 million and tens of thousands of hours of labor have been poured into building the arena. The event will go on, rain or shine. I'm Lisa Dwyer.
1: And more details at srnnews.com.
8: Here's your Truth Radio WTGF 90.5 weather bug forecast for the Gulf Coast. Overnight, partly cloudy with a low around 77. On Friday, mostly cloudy, then gradually becoming sunny with a high near 91. Partly cloudy on Friday night with a low around 78. And taking a look at your weekend on Saturday, 20% chance of showers and thunderstorms, mainly after 1 p.m. Otherwise, mostly sunny with a high near 91. Partly cloudy on Saturday night with a low around 79. 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

that even time could never mend. Suddenly I lay on the scrap heap of humanity and no one cared. All alone with my hopes, my dreams, my worth all gone, my life

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2: Here's your Truth Radio WTGF 90.5 weather bug forecast for the Gulf Coast. Overnight, partly cloudy with a low around 77. On Friday, mostly cloudy, then gradually becoming sunny with a high near 91. Partly cloudy on Friday night with a low around 78. And taking a look at your weekend on Saturday, 20% chance of showers and thunderstorms, mainly after 1 p.m. Otherwise, mostly sunny with a high near 91. Partly cloudy on Saturday night with a low around 79. 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
1: With SRN News, I'm Jason Walker. There's been another indication from President Trump the Iran war may be ending very soon. Here's Ed Donahue.
2: The president has said a deal would be done quickly before. Why is this different?
3: Because they've taken a pounding. They've taken a pounding like very few people could take.
2: The president talked about the high price of oil and gas because of the closure of the Strait of Hormuz.
3: When oil comes down, everything else comes down. And most importantly, we have a deal that Iran will never have a nuclear weapon, which was the whole purpose of what we had to go through to get this.
2: He believes Iran's supreme leader has signed off on a deal. Ed Donahue, Washington.
1: Well, House Majority Leader Louisiana Steve Scalise tells the Salem Radio Network if leaders in Iran are wise, they will sign that deal with the president right now.
4: And I think the Iranian leaders realize this is going to get worse for them if they keep playing this game. You do not want to test President Donald Trump.
1: Well, the Trump administration has forked over $750,000 to charter a private yacht to evacuate a single American citizen from a remote South American or the South Pacific island.
5: The American woman was aboard that cruise ship at the center of a deadly hantavirus outbreak. So say two U.S. officials and an internal government document obtained by the AP. The woman may have been exposed to the virus while aboard that cruise liner in April. She got off that ship and flew to San Francisco before traveling to an isolated island through Tahiti.
1: That is Washington correspondent Andrew Stewart reporting. Severe storms sweeping through the Midwest in the last 24 to 36 hours, knocking out power and hundreds of thousands of customers in and around the Chicago area. This is SRN News. Well, Americans are rethinking the morality of a lot of things. Michael Harrington reports.
6: A new Gallup poll indicates that the number of people who think having a child outside of marriage is moral has fallen sharply in just the last year from 67% to 58%. Support for gambling has also declined from 63% to 57%. Fewer Americans also think fornication and the use of birth control are morally acceptable. It's not clear why there's been such a sharp drop in only 1 year's time. Gallup says this might mark a plateau in the country's liberal drift on social issues. Michael Harrington reporting.
1: Well, the Vatican says Pope Leo meeting with six survivors of clergy sexual abuse in Madrid this week and vowed to consider their suggestions for how the Catholic Church can improve its response to the crisis. Spain's Catholic hierarchy has only recently begun reckoning with that matter. This is SRN News. Well, the average long-term U.S. mortgage rate ticked up this week to just below its high for the year. More from correspondent Bob Agnew.
7: It's the latest sign that borrowing costs on home loans remain elevated relative to where they were before the war with Iran started. Mortgage buyer Freddie Mac said Thursday the benchmark 30-year fixed-rate mortgage rate rose to 6.52% from 6.48% last week. Mortgage rates are influenced by several factors, from the Federal Reserve's interest rate policy decisions to bond market investors' expectations for the economy and inflation. Bob Agnew reporting.
1: What a day on Wall Street Thursday. Stocks rallied in their best day in some 2 months. Dow Jones Industrial Average rising 929 points. S&P 500 ahead 127. NASDAQ gained 640 points. More details, srnnews.com.
8: Here's your Truth Radio WTGF 90.5 weather bug forecast for the Gulf Coast. Overnight, partly cloudy with a low around 77. On Friday, mostly cloudy, then gradually becoming sunny with a high near 91. Partly cloudy on Friday night with a low around 78. And taking a look at your weekend on Saturday, 20% chance of showers and thunderstorms, mainly after 1 p.m. Otherwise, mostly sunny with a high near 91. Partly cloudy on Saturday night with a low around 79. 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
2: Here's your Truth Radio WTGF 90.5 weather bug forecast for the Gulf Coast. Overnight, partly cloudy with a low around 77. On Friday, mostly cloudy, then gradually becoming sunny with a high near 91. Partly cloudy on Friday night with a low around 78. And taking a look at your weekend on Saturday, 20% chance of showers and thunderstorms, mainly after 1 p.m. Otherwise, mostly sunny with a high near 91. Partly cloudy on Saturday night with a low around 79. 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
1: With SRN News, I'm Jason Walker. Producer prices climbing last month at the fastest rate since November of 2022. Here's correspondent Laura Winters.
2: The Labor Department says the producer price index jumped 6.5% from a year ago. The price of gas up by 23% from April to May. Economists say uncertainty over oil prices because of the ongoing Iran war is what's impacting the numbers. No doubt, President Trump wants the war to be over as we are just 5 months out from the critical midterm elections, which will determine the balance of power in the House and Senate. Laura Winters reporting.
1: The president calling off new military strikes on Iran. He says a deal to end the war is very close. Changes in Europe. UK Defense Minister John Healey has suddenly resigned, saying the government in London is not willing to spend enough on the military at a time of rising threats. A guilty plea in a deadly shooting in Minnesota.
3: Vance Belter was charged with murdering Minnesota House Speaker Melissa Hortman and her husband Mark, and shooting State Senator John Hoffman and his wife Yvette. Belter came to the homes disguised as a police officer and driving a fake squad car. U.S. Attorney Daniel Rosen says the guilty plea was in exchange for dropping the death penalty.
4: To ensure that he never sees freedom again in his entire life, that was an opportunity that we just could not... That we just could not pass up.
3: Friends describe Belter as an evangelical Christian and occasional preacher who had struggled to find work. I'm Ed Donahue.
1: A memo from health officials raising questions about a decision to authorize fruit-flavored e-cigarettes for adult smokers. The FDA document shows that adding flavors like mango and blueberry did not help smokers to quit. This is SRN News. Controversy in the Presbyterian Church, USA.
5: The denomination is preparing for its biennial assembly this month, and a fight has broken out over a proposed new rule that clergy must be monogamous. LGBT activists within the PCUSA claim that any effort to require monogamy of pastors is an attack on homosexuals. Those critics maintain that the Bible does not prescribe monogamy for Christians. A separate proposal to the PCUSA convention calls for the denomination to study polyamory. Michael Harrington reporting.
1: Church is part of the 250th birthday celebrations, perhaps the most famous Revolutionary era, Boston's Old North Church. It was from the building steeple that two lanterns were hung in 1775, signaling British forces were advancing by sea, the moment Henry Wadsworth Longfellow immortalized as one if by land, two if by sea. This is SRN News. Well, everybody likes to get a nice raise now and then, even if you happen to be extremely well paid to begin with. National Football League's top active quarterback getting a, shall we say, a nice little hike in an already very big salary.
6: The Kansas City Chiefs and quarterback Patrick Mahomes agreed to a restructured contract that adds 2 years to his deal and pushes the total compensation past $500 million. That's according to a person familiar with the terms who spoke to the Associated Press on condition of anonymity Wednesday. Mahomes signed a 10-year, $450 million contract in 2020 that set a benchmark for any football player. The extension ties the two-time MVP to the Chiefs through the 2033 season and comes in at $504.75 million, potentially worth up to $520 million. I'm Gethin Coolbaugh.
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7: Here's your Truth Radio WTGF 90.5 weather bug forecast for the Gulf Coast. Overnight, partly cloudy with a low around 77. On Friday, mostly cloudy, then gradually becoming sunny with a high near 91. Partly cloudy on Friday night with a low around 78. And taking a look at your weekend on Saturday, 20% chance of showers and thunderstorms, mainly after 1 p.m. Otherwise, mostly sunny with a high near 91. Partly cloudy on Saturday night with a low around 79. 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
2: Here's your Truth Radio WTGF 90.5 weather bug forecast for the Gulf Coast. Overnight, partly cloudy with a low around 77. On Friday, mostly cloudy, then gradually becoming sunny with a high near 91. Partly cloudy on Friday night with a low around 78. And taking a look at your weekend on Saturday, 20% chance of showers and thunderstorms, mainly after 1 p.m. Otherwise, mostly sunny with a high near 91. Partly cloudy on Saturday night with a low around 79. 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
1: With SRN News, I'm Jason Walker. President Trump calls off new military strikes on Iran.
2: President Trump says a deal to end the Iran conflict is close without giving details. The president spoke from the Oval Office on Thursday. Hours earlier, the president threatened major strikes on Iran. Mr. Trump also threatened to seize control of Iran's oil and gas industries as escalating attacks between both countries push the Mideast closer to full-scale war.
1: That is Washington correspondent Andrew Stewart reporting. A major blow to Moscow's claim that it's winning the war in Ukraine. Kyiv's forces targeting fuel supplies in the Crimean Peninsula. Now, that has triggered massive fuel crisis for Russia, persistent attacks catching Moscow off guard. Well, despite tensions between France and the U.S., President Emmanuel Macron is promising to fully accommodate President Trump's schedule for next week's G7 summit in France, even adjusting the start date to ensure Mr. Trump's attendance. Republicans getting an edge in Florida. Here's Lisa Dwyer.
3: The Florida Supreme Court has allowed the use of a new U.S. House map drawn by Republicans in the midterm elections. The court declined a request to issue a temporary injunction against the map. Attorneys representing voters argued that the new districts violate a state constitutional ban on political gerrymandering. Republicans currently hold 20 of the state's 28 U.S. House seats. The new voting districts could improve the GOP chances to win 4 additional seats in November. I'm Lisa Dwyer.
1: And those tornadoes in Iowa, now we've learned at least one fatality. This is SRN News. Delta Airlines stays woke. Here's correspondent Michael Harrington.
4: Polls indicate that the LGBT agenda is not so popular anymore, and most corporations are heeding the signals, reducing their support for the most radical parts of the gay offensive. But not Delta. On X, the account Libs of TikTok has published job postings from the airline that refer to birthing parents and non-birthing parents instead of mothers and fathers. Meanwhile, many corporations have eliminated or muted their Gay Pride Month celebrations. Michael Harrington reporting.
1: Southern Baptist electing a new leader who has decried a decline and drift within the denomination. His supporters include an outspoken faction seeking to keep the denomination biblically grounded. Delegates to the SBC summer convention electing Florida pastor Willie Rice to be the next president by a decisive margin over South Carolina pastor Josh Powell. This is SRN News. Elon Musk rocket company SpaceX making its debut on Wall Street today with an initial public offering.
5: Everyone knows Wall Street as the place for investors to shop for a company's stock. But a company can't sell a share to the public until it takes one major step, an initial public offering or IPO. It's the first offering of stock to the public and involves a prospectus that lays out a business plan. That plan includes detailed information on a company's finances, operations, and leadership.
1: That is correspondent Damian Troese reporting. Stocks rallied to their best day in 2 months. On Thursday, the Dow rose 929 points, S&P 500 up 127, NASDAQ ahead 640. The average long-term U.S. mortgage rate ticked up slightly this week to just below its high for the year. Freddie Mac says the benchmark 30-year fixed rate rose to 6.52%. More details, srnnews.com.

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1: With SRN News, I'm Rich Thomason in Washington. On the brink of another U.S. attack on Iran last night, President Trump called it off, announcing a breakthrough in talks with the Islamic Republic.
2: We just made a great settlement of the war with Iran, and we're going to be subject to finalization of documents, which should get done over the next few days. We'll probably have a signing maybe in Europe.
1: More from the BBC's Thomas Morgan in Washington.
3: In the Oval Office, a confident Donald Trump said the Strait of Hormuz could reopen to shipping as early as Saturday. He said his vice president, J.D. Vance, would probably be signing the deal in Europe over the next few days. This week has seen tit-for-tat strikes between Iran and U.S. forces, following the downing of an American helicopter on Monday. Iran has said although the majority of an agreement has been finalized, it's not yet reached a final conclusion on the deal. Tehran again accusing the U.S. of making excessive demands and adding new requests at the last moment.
1: A key surveillance tool allowing the U.S. to collect intelligence abroad expires later today. The House and Senate failed to temporarily extend the program, expiring at midnight. President Trump is nominating Jay Clayton, the U.S. attorney for the Southern District of New York, as Director of National Intelligence. Powerful storms have again battered parts of the Midwest. At least three tornadoes touching down in communities outside Chicago, destroying homes, uprooting trees, bringing down power lines. Storms have also grounded flights and knocked out power to hundreds of thousands of utility customers across the Midwest and in the Northeast. And forecasters warn that more severe weather could hit some of the same areas later in the day today. On Wall Street, Dow futures 360 points higher. NASDAQ futures up 132 points. This is SRN News. A call for new warning labels on TV programs.
4: A lot of shows for children are being loaded with characters and storylines promoting the gay agenda these days, and Senator Jim Banks is concerned. The Illinois Republican is urging the Federal Communications Commission to add an LGBT warning to its current content rating system so parents know what their kids are watching. Concerned Women for America reports that 40% of Netflix shows aimed at small children contain LGBT content. Michael Harrington reporting.
1: Thousands of Southern Baptists have voted to advance a formal ban on churches with women pastors and the nation's largest Protestant denomination. The vote at the SBC's annual meeting in Orlando this week sends a clear message that men alone should preach. The resolution easily exceeded the two-thirds majority required to amend the denomination's constitution. The ban will require a similar vote at next year's annual meeting to gain final approval. This is SRN News. The Texas Attorney General's office has notified the Big 12 of potential legal action from Texas Tech.
5: This follows a court order allowing quarterback Brendan Sorsby to regain NCAA eligibility despite gambling on sports. The Big 12's executive board met Thursday to discuss options after a Texas court issued a temporary injunction Monday that prevents the NCAA from enforcing its ban on Sorsby. He had been ruled ineligible after betting on his own team while in Indiana. Big 12 Commissioner Brent Yormark says the board will meet Monday to decide on a course of action. Keith Peters reporting.
1: A history-making day on Wall Street with SpaceX making its debut on the NASDAQ. It is the largest initial public offering ever. The price of a share of SpaceX stock, $135, 555 million shares going up for sale. More details, srnnews.com.
6: Good morning and welcome to your early Friday. Off to a pretty good start on the roadways with only one incident, and it's an accident that's off to the right shoulder of I-10 headed eastbound there around the 5-mile marker, so no real delay on the interstate because of this, and no delay through downtown Pensacola, moving along well throughout Milton and Gulf Breeze without any trouble spots there. This traffic report's been brought to you by the Battle House Hotel and Spa in downtown Mobile. Their number is 251-415-3081. It's Kenny with Coastal Traffic on WTGF 90.5, where the truth goes forth.

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1: La Hacienda is a local family restaurant that serves the food you

morning and welcome to your early Friday. Off to a pretty good start on the roadways with only one incident, and it's an accident that's off to the right shoulder of I-10 headed eastbound there around the 5 mile marker. So no real delay on the interstate because of this, and no delay through downtown Pensacola. Moving along well throughout Milton and Gulf Breeze without any trouble spots there. This traffic report's been brought to you by the Battle House Hotel and Spa in downtown Mobile. The number is 251-415-3081. It's Kenny with Coastal Traffic on WTGF 90.5, where the truth goes forth.

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1: With SRN News, I'm Rich Thomason in Washington. President Trump says could be signed as soon as this weekend a deal with Iran to end the war, fully reopen the Strait of Hormuz, and guarantee that Iran will never get a nuclear weapon.
2: We have a signing soon, and the documents are in pretty final shape. So we'll see. We'll see. Very good. Should be done. That should be done pretty quickly. They want it every bit as much as everybody else wants.
1: The president speaking at the White House after calling off plans to attack Iran again and possibly seize Karg Island.
3: President Trump is discussing why he believes Iran is now more willing to reach an agreement.
2: They've taken a pounding like very few people could take, and they want to make the deal a lot more than I do. We could have had it done the other way, I guess, but it would have taken longer. They got hit very hard recently, as you know, and I don't like to have to do things that way, but I felt it was necessary. It's a great deal for the United States and for the Middle East, and I think ultimately great for Iran because they'll be able to build up their country and their country.
3: Willie Nelson, the White House.
1: ICE is on the verge of expiring. That law allowing the U.S. to gather intelligence overseas runs out at midnight. House and Senate lawmakers failing to extend it. A lot of people without power this morning. Hundreds of thousands of outages result of violent storms that pounded parts of the Midwest, the Mid-Atlantic, and the Northeast. The Midwest really got slammed. Multiple tornadoes, including several confirmed outside Chicago. More severe weather possible today. History-making day on Wall Street with Elon Musk's SpaceX making its debut on the NASDAQ. It is the largest initial public offering ever. The price for a share of SpaceX stock, $135. On Wall Street this morning, stock futures are higher. The Dow futures up 243 points. NASDAQ futures ahead 63. This is SRN News. In observance of the 250th anniversary of our nation's founding, SRN News has been inviting prominent Americans to share their perspectives on why next month's 4th of July celebration is so important. In today's Faith and Freedom segment, Troy Miller, president of the National Religious Broadcasters Association, says our Christian heritage is a major factor.
4: You know, America is a special country because if you look at history, America was that first experiment where not just a democracy was put in place, but a constitutional republic built on Christian principles and ethics. For 250 years, this country really has been that light, that city on a hill, that beacon around the world. And so we're excited to celebrate that here, that foundation that led up to this country being formed.
1: Troy Miller says he hopes that all Americans will pause next month and pray for America's future. This is SRN News. They're busy with the spade work, preparing for a big event this weekend at the White House.
5: A temporary arena called The Claw is expected to seat about 4,000 people for the 7 UFC fights being staged Sunday on the White House lawn to celebrate the 80th birthday of President Donald Trump and the 250th anniversary of the signing of the Declaration of Independence.
6: The number of foreign leaders that want to come to this is unbelievable. It's to the point where we may have a diplomatic crisis.
5: Secretary of State Marco Rubio. More than $60 million and tens of thousands of hours of labor have been poured into building the arena. The event will go on, rain or shine. I'm Lisa Dwyer.
1: The U.S. Supreme Court declining to allow Alabama to execute a man with nitrogen gas. The justices refusing to lift an injunction blocking the state from carrying out the nation's ninth execution by that method. More details, SRNNews.com.
7: Good morning. As your Friday morning commute continues to unfold, traffic volumes picking up a little bit, but accidents have not. No new trouble spots to let you know about there on I-10. We look good near the I-110 interchange. Downtown Pensacola, not seeing any issues there. And Milton and Gulf Breeze also looking good to start your day. 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It's Kenny with Coastal Traffic on WTGF 90.5, where the truth goes forth.
8: Would you consider him who loves us and wants to mold us into the image of his son, Jesus Christ? Many of us know what it takes to train an animal to obey certain commands, but give little thought to what it takes for God to train us. God speaks of this irony in Isaiah 1:3 when he says, "The ox knoweth his owner, and the ass his master's crib. But Israel doth not know, my people doth not consider." Notice that God is speaking to his own people, the nation of Israel. He is pointing out through the prophet Isaiah the irony of how domesticated animals know their owners better than God's people know him. God still loves his people, the Jews, and he still expects his people of today, believers in Jesus Christ, to love them too. In other words, if we love him, we will love his people. The church does not replace Israel, for he still has plans for them that is only for their good and for his glory. That will be fulfilled at the end of the tribulation period, which is yet to come. Though they have, as a nation, rejected Jesus Christ as their Messiah, he is drawing them to see that Jesus actually is the one they were seeking. Some are finally understanding who he is and are choosing to consider him and to trust him alone for their eternal life. And when they do, they become a part of his people of today, the church. Isaiah is speaking of a time when Israel did not know him as they should and were not considering the truth of his word, even as many folks today respond to him as well. Speaking of today, God works in us, his people, those who are born again into his family to accomplish his purposes. But far too many believers are resisting his work in their lives, and they are not considering who he is and what he has said to us in his word. They are saved, but their hearts do not know him very well, and they do not consider what he says. It is a sad reality that far too many believers do not know their God as well as their dogs and cats know their owners. They do not consider his commands nearly as well as trained animals respond to the commands of their trainers. Too often, genuine believers take him for granted, ignore his commands, and do not consider all he has done for them. How long has it been since you took the time to consider his will for your life? Are you growing in your knowledge of him and his ways? That's a good thing to train your pet to respond to your wishes, but do you allow God the time to teach you his will for you? God works in us to teach us with his word and placing us in situations where we can choose to obey him or not. When we obey his word, he works in us a greater knowledge of himself and a greater understanding of his word. Every time we read the Bible, and especially when we meditate in it, God speaks to us and enables us to grow in our knowledge of him. Further, we learn to see his love for us, his holiness, and how that impacts us, and how we can love him and please him with all our lives. He is worthy of all this and more. I'm Gary Dickman, encouraging you to consider him, to learn to know him so well that you see his commands for what they are, the best way to live your life and to honor him. Let it not be said of you that your dog obeys you better than you obey God.

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2: Good morning. As your Friday morning commute continues to unfold, traffic volumes picking up a little bit, but accidents have not. No new trouble spots to let you know about there on I-10. We look good near the I-110 interchange. Downtown Pensacola, not seeing any issues there. And Milton and Gulf Breeze also looking good to start your day. This traffic report's been brought to you by the Urology Associates with 34 physicians at 14 locations along the Gulf Coast. They're online at uampa.com. It's Kenny with Coastal Traffic on WTGF 90.5, where the trail
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1: With SRN News, I'm Rich Thomason in Washington. From the Midwest to the Mid-Atlantic and the Northeast, violent storms have roared across a vast area, with the Midwest especially hard hit, as forecasters warn of the possibility of more strong to severe storms later today.
2: Aerial footage shows huge trees on top of crushed vehicles and window panes blown from tall buildings. At least three tornadoes ripped through communities near Chicago Thursday. Police warned residents to take cover in Maryville, Indiana, about 33 miles southeast of Chicago. When it was over, trees and power lines blocked streets. Homes were damaged and the roof of part of a high school was ripped off. In Streator, Illinois, local TV news shows a husband and wife trapped in the rubble of their home being rescued by police. The mayor says they're just grateful there have been no reported deaths. I'm Donna Warder.
1: President Trump is raising hopes for a speedy end to the standoff with Iran. Mr. Trump addressing a tele-rally last night saying that a deal with Iran is close at hand.
3: I don't know if you heard, but we ended the war with Iran today, and they have agreed never to have a nuclear weapon, something that we insisted on. That was the whole purpose. That was 95% of it, and they've done it in the most powerful way you can do it.
1: Skeptics note the president has made similar remarks before, saying they'll believe it when they see it and questioning whether Iran can be trusted to honor whatever deal is made. They will not be cutting the ribbon today for the new Gordie Howe International Bridge spanning the Detroit River. After all, the Windsor-Detroit Bridge Authority says unresolved issues force postponement of today's planned ceremony. There's no word yet on when the U.S.-Canada span will open. On Wall Street this morning, the Dow futures are up 352 points. NASDAQ futures up 177. This is SRN News. Congress considers a surrogacy bill.
4: Lawmakers point to a case out of Pennsylvania in which a convicted sex offender was able to obtain a child through a surrogate mother. Now Congressman Scott Perry, a Pennsylvania Republican, has introduced legislation that would penalize any surrogacy agency that provides a child to a known sex offender. The Center for Bioethics and Culture Network says the bill addresses, quote, the current patchwork of surrogacy laws that leaves too much ambiguity. Michael Harrington reporting.
1: A landmark legal decision in Italy could have consequences for Europe. An Italian court has decided to recognize an arrangement in which a four-year-old child has one mother and two fathers. The individuals all come from Germany and include a pair of gay married men and a woman who served as their surrogate. The arrangement is legal in Germany, but this new ruling also makes it legal in Italy, and some say it could open the door for a kind of polyamorous union being accepted all across Europe. SRN News. The White House rolling out a new effort aimed at helping America's fishermen and seafood producers.
5: President Trump is signing a proclamation aimed at expanding opportunities for American fishermen and lowering seafood costs.
6: So it's my honor to be taking this action to lower seafood costs and generate millions and millions of dollars in new business for our great, really great fishermen, great people, by restoring commercial access to three areas of the Western Pacific Ocean. It's a large amount of space we're talking about that they were restricted. Other countries would use it, but our country couldn't use it. You ever hear anything so stupid?
5: Willie Nelson, the White House.
1: An historic day on Wall Street with SpaceX making its debut on the NASDAQ. It is the largest initial public offering ever made. More details at srnnews.com.
7: Good morning and good news. Your Friday morning commute is off to a good start if you have to get out on the roadways over the next few minutes. Moving along well with one accident in Pensacola, Hillview Drive, Utopia Drive. But no issues right now. I-10 to I-110. We're looking good through the downtown Pensacola area. And no issues in Gulf Breeze or Milton to start your morning. 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Online at uampa.com. It's Kenny with Coastal Traffic on WTGF 90.5, where the truth goes forth.
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9: For I am not ashamed of the gospel of Christ, for it is the power of God unto salvation to everyone that believeth, to the Jew first and also to the Greek. Thank you for tuning in to the Voice of Victory radio broadcast. I invite you to get your Bibles this morning and follow along with me in Matthew chapter number 19, please. Matthew chapter number 19. Let's begin reading here in verse number 16. The Bible says, "And behold, one came and said unto him, Good master, what good thing, good master, what good thing shall I do that I may have eternal life? And he said unto him, Why callest thou me good? There is none good but one, that is God. But if thou wilt enter into life, keep the commandments. And he said, Which? Said unto him, Which? Jesus said, Thou shalt do no murder, thou shalt not commit adultery, thou shalt not steal, thou shalt not bear false witness, honor thy father, thy mother, and thou shalt love thy neighbor as thyself. And the young man said unto him, All these things have I kept from my youth up. What lack I yet? Jesus said unto him, If thou wilt be perfect, go and sell that thou hast, and give to the poor, and thou shalt have treasure in heaven, and come and follow me. But when the young man heard that saying, he went away sorrowful, for he had great possessions. He had great possessions. In verse number 16, what we're looking at is some professing individual, a professing individual, and we see a lot of professing Christians. We see that their natural and moral condition, depending on the deeds of men instead of the Lord Jesus Christ only for mankind's salvation. So again, in verse number 16, a typical religious, moral, and natural man. If you'll notice over in the book of Mark, just listen to me there. I know you can't stop your car and get your Bible. In Mark chapter 10, the Bible says this, in Mark chapter number 10, verse 17, "And when he was gone forth into the way, there came one running and kneeled down to him and asked him, Good master, what shall I do that I may inherit eternal life?" And anyway, it's the same story given by the gospel writer Mark. But then in verse number 21 of Mark chapter number 10, the Bible said, "Then Jesus, beholding him, loved him." Jesus, beholding him, loved him. And then he said, "One thing that thou lackest, go and sell." Just like Matthew said, but Jesus in Mark said that he loved him. That really puts a hole in Calvinistic theology, doesn't it? God loves everybody. God loves all sinners. I've had people stand up here in Milton, Florida and say God doesn't love everybody. God so loved the world that he gave his only begotten Son. The Lord God, before the foundation of the world, schemed a plan that Jesus was going to die for your sin. Jesus is the Savior of all men, 1 Timothy chapter 4, verse 10. And the Bible finishes that verse by saying, especially of those that believe. You see, now that I believe Christ, I know that he was my Savior. What does a Savior do? He saves. When did he save? 2,000 years ago on the cross of Calvary. He redeemed or purchased the world with his blood. Why? Because he loved me. Christ satisfied the demands of a holy God. God schemed it, and love motivated it, my dear friend. Love, he loved the world. The Bible said here that he loved this rich man. Did the rich man get saved? The Bible does not record it. Jesus loved him, though. Jesus loved him. In 2 Peter, you had the apostates that denied the one that bought them. Jesus bought those apostates in 2 Peter. They chose not to trust him. He bought them with his blood. He redeemed them. He purchased them. So the Bible tells us there in Mark that one came running and Jesus loved him. In Luke chapter 18, in verse number 18, The Bible said that this rich man was a ruler. In other words, he held an ecclesiastical position. All three accounts, Matthew, Mark, and Luke, the rich man asked, "What must I do to be saved?" You see, he expects eternal life from God as a reward of him being so good, so good. You would think, as good as I am, surely God's going to let me into heaven. You see, there's this myth that we heard growing up that we do good and God will let us in. First of all, we got to go to the gates and we got to talk to St. Peter. And then St. Peter will check with God and God will look at his list. And if our good outweighs our bad, then Peter will open the gate. My friend, that's not in the Bible. That's nowhere to be found in the Bible. You and I, we keep trying to match our puny wits against a holy God when God settled it all. He made a covenant with himself because he could swear by none greater. And you know how he fixed it? He fixed it in the person of Christ. He fixed everything Adam messed up in the person of Christ. Jesus became sin for us who knew no sin, that we might be made the righteousness of God in him. Now this rich man, like thousands and thousands and thousands of others, he was ignorant of God's salvation. Going about, Romans 10 even tells us this, that the Israelites, Paul's brethren after the flesh, had a zeal of God, but not according to knowledge. Not according to knowledge. And you hear that quite often, probably on this radio broadcast and maybe other places as well. But knowledge does not save. Friend, you're saved when the Spirit of God illuminates the truth to your heart and you agree with God. Light comes in. When light comes in, darkness flees, and then the righteousness of God is imputed to your account. But let me say this. You're not saved by knowledge, but you're not saved apart from knowledge. From knowledge. In whom ye also trusted. After that, you heard the word of truth. The gospel of your salvation. Also, after that ye believed. Believe what? The word of truth, the gospel. After you believed, then you were sealed with that Holy Spirit of promise. So you have two spiritual parents. You have the Word of God and you have the Spirit of God. Just like you have two earthly parents, mom and dad, you have two spiritual parents, the Word and the Holy Spirit. All right, let's go on right here. In Romans chapter number 10, they had a zeal of God, but not according to knowledge. And the Bible said that they went about to establish their own righteousness. That's exactly what this rich young ruler was doing. He was trying to establish his own righteousness. Paul said in Philippians chapter number 3 that he had a righteousness of the law. That's what he said. But Paul repented in that he changed his mind and realized that his own righteousness would never gain him audience with a holy God. So he believed Christ. He counted what he had as dung and believed Christ. At that moment on the road to Damascus, Paul had to him imputed the righteousness of the Lord Jesus Christ. You see, the Bible does say in Romans 10 that the end of the law for them that believe is Jesus Christ. For righteousness is Jesus Christ. The end of the law for righteousness is Christ. All right, so that's in Romans 10, chapter 4, by the way. All right, now we see the blindness of the natural man. The blindness of the natural man, he still thinks he has something good to offer God. Now, the Lord's actions in Matthew chapter number 19 and verse number 17. And he said unto him, "Why callest thou me good? There is none good but one, that is God." Why do you call me good? There's only one good. You know this. You're a Jew. You know there's only one good. That's God. Basically, the Lord Jesus Christ was saying to the rich young ruler, he said, "Are you calling me the Holy One of Israel?" The Holy One of Israel. I don't know if I've made mention on the radio or not, but years ago there were some people that came up to me and to my door, and they had their Bibles, or their Bibles. It wasn't the Bible. And they began to talk with me, and I began to talk with them outside. And gave them some scripture and told them what the Bible had to say. And one of them made a comment, said, "You cannot find anywhere," this is what they said, "you cannot find anywhere in your Bible that Jesus ever claimed to be deity, to be God." And so I I smiled, and it wasn't a smirky smile, but I smiled and I said, "How much time do you have?" And I took my Bible, and I got to give it to them. They listened. And I went through the one God in Isaiah 44, verse 6 and 8, and chapter 45 of Isaiah, and chapter 46, verse 9, Hosea chapter 13, verse 4, Joel chapter 2, verse 27, Zechariah chapter 14, verse number 9. I went through all these verses, Mark chapter 12, John 17, Romans chapter 3, verse 30, 1 Corinthians, Galatians 3 and verse 20, Ephesians chapter 4, verse 6, 1 Timothy chapter 1, verse 7, chapter 2, verse 5, Deuteronomy 4, chapter 6, chapter 32, 2 Samuel 7, 1 Kings 18, 2 Kings 5. Am I giving you the picture, radio friend? I went through it. I took them all the way to Isaiah, where they said that Jesus Christ was the Prince of Peace. Jesus Christ was the Holy One of Israel. Jesus Christ was the everlasting Father. Jesus Christ is the mighty God. Went to the scripture in the book of John where Thomas had made the greatest declaration of deity ever made by a human being when he looked at Christ and the nail prints in his hand, and he says, "My Lord and my God." Jesus Christ is God. Only God can forgive. Only God can save. So Jesus naturally was asking the rich man, said, "You're calling me good. Are you calling me God? Are you calling me what the scripture calls God? Good." So he had to think on that just a little bit, didn't he? Amen. Now we go on, and you know the scripture, John chapter 1, verse 1, "In the beginning was the Word, and the Word was with God, and the Word was God." The people that were standing before me that day had a Bible that said the Word was a God. Isn't it something how that one little word changes the whole Bible? Why don't you pick up the Bible, the good old King James Bible, why don't you pick that up, read it, and believe it? Amen. You really want to go to heaven, you're going to start searching, and I'm trying to give you the right Bible to search in. Amen. The King James Bible. If you'll pick that up and read it, you'll find out that the Word was made flesh and dwelled among us, and we beheld His glory, the glory as of the only begotten of the Father, full of grace and truth. All right, now, he said, "Are you calling me the Holy One of Israel?" Now, here's something that a lot of people didn't really catch in this particular passage. The Lord Jesus Christ meets this rich young ruler on his own ground, on this rich man's ground. He meets him on the law, and the law answers the questions. You see, what must I do to be saved? And the Lord Jesus says, "Do this, do that, do this." Jesus is meeting him where he's at. How else could the Lord treat or approach him? And let me give you a verse right here. If I can get over there quickly. I just

0: and all the world may become guilty. Now, if you're going to live by the law, you're going to be judged by the law. And how else could the Lord approach this rich young ruler when he was law-minded? In Romans chapter number 8, in verse 3, for what the law could not do, and that it was weak through the flesh, God sending his own Son in the likeness of sinful flesh, and for sin condemned sin in the flesh. Now, the first need is for a person to realize that he's a lost and helpless sinner. When you realize that, you'll begin to seek a Savior. When you realize that no flesh could ever be justified by the law in God's sight, and by the way, Romans 3:20 says that, you're going to begin to look for a Savior. When you realize you're sick, you'll begin to seek a remedy. You see, the law makes you desperate. It makes you know you're desperate. It makes you know that you have a desperate condition, and it bears your heart. The law uncovers your true state, and the law will leave you grieved and sorrowful, according to verse 22 in Matthew chapter number 19. That's the way that the rich man left. Now, why didn't the Lord start with grace and eternal life? Because the law shows you your need of God's grace, Galatians chapter number 3 and verse number 24. And then Christ made a declaration, and then the disciples asked a question. Read the rest of that chapter, if you will. But I hope you're not in that crowd that's trying to get enough works, trying to do something to gain audience with God. I hope you're in the crowd that says, Lord, I believe. I believe you're the only way, the truth, and the life. And I believe no man can come to the Father but by you. God bless you, radio friends. My prayer. Amen.
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2: Another update for your Friday morning commute. It's a pretty good update. We're not seeing any new accidents right now blocking traffic on the roadways. Moving along smoothly through Pensacola, including along I-10, but still watch your speed through that construction zone. No problems right now moving through the downtown area, accident-free there. Around the airport, we look good, and no issues throughout Milton or Gulf Breeze. 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Online at UAMPA.com. It's Kenny with Coastal Traffic on WTGF 90.5, where the truth goes forth.
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1: Well, that's our news. I'm Rich Thomason in Washington. Wall Street futures have been flying high this morning. The stock market is encouraged by President Trump's declaration of a pending deal with Iran.
2: The president has said a deal would be done quickly before. Why is this different?
3: Because they've taken a pounding. They've taken a pounding like very few people could take.
2: The president talked about the high price of oil and gas because of the closure of the Strait of Hormuz.
3: When oil comes down, everything else comes down. And most importantly, we have a deal that Iran will never have a nuclear weapon, which was the whole purpose of what we had to go through to get this.
2: He believes Iran's supreme leader has signed off on a deal. Ed Donahue, Washington.
1: And it will be a big weekend for Mr. Trump's presidency for several reasons. Beyond the possible Iran deal, the World Cup returns to the U.S. That's something that President Trump worked hard to secure. And on Sunday, his 80th birthday, Mr. Trump will host a UFC fight night at the White House. Forecasters warn of the possibility of more severe weather today across a large swath of the country, and that includes in the hard-hit Midwest.
4: Twisters have pounded communities near Chicago, leveling homes and ripping down power poles. Storms have also grounded flights and knocked out power for hundreds of thousands across the Midwest and Northeast. A large funnel cloud swept through Merrillville, Illinois, located about 33 miles southeast of Chicago.
1: Correspondent Andrew Stewart says there have been no immediate reports of fatalities or life-threatening injuries from those storms. The Trump Kennedy Center board is mounting a last-minute attempt to keep President Trump's name on the performing arts landmark in Washington. The board seeking a stay of a judge's ruling that Mr. Trump's name be removed today. On Wall Street, stock futures sharply higher. Dow futures are up 307 points. This is SRN News. The mayor of New York goes all in on Gay Pride Month.
5: Surrounded by a group of drag queens and leading LGBT advocates, Zoran Mamdani held a pride party at a New York City courthouse this week. The new mayor told the crowd that he is dedicated to, quote, protecting trans and queer New Yorkers from these relentless attacks that we're facing from the federal administration. Mamdani has earmarked $15 million of taxpayer money to provide so-called gender-affirming care. Michael Harrington reporting.
1: The Pentagon's recent revision to its list of Christian religions has reignited a long-standing debate about whether the Church of Jesus Christ of Latter-day Saints is a Christian denomination. Mormons do identify as Christian, but a number of their core beliefs, especially those involving the Trinity, differ from Christianity. Utah Senators Mike Lee and John Curtis, both Republicans and Mormons, are challenging the Pentagon's exclusion of their faith from its list of Christian religions. SRN News. An Alabama man facing the death penalty by nitrogen gas has been spared.
6: The Supreme Court has refused to set aside a lower court ruling that found the nitrogen gas method of execution as unconstitutionally cruel. The justices voted 6-3 against lifting an injunction blocking Alabama from putting to death a 49-year-old man by using nitrogen. Three conservative justices, Clarence Thomas, Samuel Alito, and Neil Gorsuch, said they would grant Alabama's request to lift the injunction and let the execution go forward. Jeffrey Lee was convicted of killing two people while robbing a pawn shop in 1998. I'm Mike Hempen.
1: Elon Musk is set to become the world's first trillionaire by selling shares in his rocket company SpaceX in what's likely to be the biggest stock debut ever. More details at srnnews.com.
7: Or look at traffic here on your Friday morning commute, and it is a good look as we're not seeing any accidents right now through the Pensacola area. Looking good downtown, no problems around the airport. On the interstate, still watch your speed through those construction zones, but moving along well without any problems. And no issues crossing the Escambia Bay or Three Mile Bay Bridge or in Milton or Gulf Breeze. 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Have a blessed weekend. I'm Kenny with Coastal Traffic on WTGF 90.5, where the truth goes forth.

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1: With SRN News, I'm Rich Thomason in Washington. On the brink of another U.S. attack on Iran last evening, President Trump called it off, announcing instead a breakthrough in talks with the Islamic Republic.
2: We just made a great settlement of the war with Iran, and we're going to be subject to finalization of documents. We should get done over the next few days. Probably have a signing maybe in Europe.
1: The BBC's Thomas Morgan in Washington.
3: In the Oval Office, a confident Donald Trump said the Strait of Hormuz could reopen to shipping as early as Saturday. He said his vice president, J.D. Vance, would probably be signing the deal in Europe over the next few days. This week has seen tit-for-tat strikes between Iran and U.S. forces, following the downing of an American helicopter on Monday. Iran has said although the majority of an agreement has been finalized, it's not yet reached a final conclusion on the deal. Tehran again accusing the U.S. of making excessive demands and adding new requests at the last moment.
1: A key surveillance tool allowing the U.S. to collect intelligence overseas expires today. The House and the Senate failing to temporarily extend the program, which does expire at midnight. President Trump nominating Jay Clayton, the U.S. Attorney for the Southern District of New York, as Director of National Intelligence. Powerful storms have once again pounded parts of the Midwest. At least three tornadoes touched down in communities outside of Chicago, destroying homes, uprooting trees, bringing down power lines. Storms have also grounded flights and knocked out power to hundreds of thousands of utility customers across the Midwest, parts of the Mid-Atlantic, and the Northeast. Forecasters warn of the possibility of more bad weather later today. Watching Wall Street this morning, stocks currently mixed. 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The call for new warning labels on TV programs.
4: A lot of shows for children are being loaded with characters and storylines promoting the gay agenda these days, and Senator Jim Banks is concerned. The Illinois Republican is urging the Federal Communications Commission to add an LGBT warning to its current content rating system so parents know what their kids are watching. Concerned Women for America reports that 40% of Netflix shows aimed at small children contain LGBT content. Michael Harrington reporting.
1: Thousands of Southern Baptists have voted to advance a formal ban on churches with women pastors in the nation's largest Protestant denomination. The vote at the SBC's annual meeting in Orlando this week sends a clear message that men alone should preach. The resolution easily exceeded the two-thirds majority that was required to amend the denomination's constitution. The bill will require a similar vote at next year's annual meeting in order to gain final approval. This is SRN News. The Texas Attorney General's office has notified the Big 12 of potential legal action from Texas Tech.
5: This follows a court order allowing quarterback Brandon Sorsby to regain NCAA eligibility despite gambling on sports. The Big 12's executive board met Thursday to discuss options after a Texas court issued a temporary injunction Monday that prevents the NCAA from enforcing its ban on Sorsby. He had been ruled ineligible after betting on his own team while in Indiana. Big 12 Commissioner Brent Yormark says the board will meet Monday to decide on a course of action. Keith Peters reporting.
1: It is a history-making day on Wall Street with SpaceX making its debut on the NASDAQ. It is the largest initial public offering ever. The price of a share of SpaceX stock, $135. More details at srnnews.com.
6: Here's your Truth Radio, WTGF 90.5, weather bug forecast for the Gulf Coast. Today's going to be mostly sunny with a high of 92, a partly cloudy night tonight, low 76. Turns out sunny for Saturday with a high of 92, mainly clear Saturday night, low 78. Sunday, a mostly sunny day, high 92, partly sunny with some showers and thunderstorms Monday, high 88. 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
1: For SRN News, I'm Rich Thomason in Washington. President Trump says that it could be signed as soon as this weekend, a deal with Iran that would end the war, fully reopen the Strait of Hormuz, and guarantee that Iran will not get a nuclear weapon.
2: We have a signing soon, and the documents are in pretty final shape. So we'll see. Very good. Should be done. That should be done pretty quickly. They want it every bit as much as everybody else wants.
1: The president speaking at the White House after calling off plans to attack Iran again and possibly seize Karg Island.
3: President Trump is discussing why he believes Iran is now more willing to reach an agreement.
2: They've taken a pounding like very few people could take, and they want to make the deal a lot more than I do. We could have had it done the other way, I guess, but it would have taken longer. They got hit very hard recently, as you know, and I don't like to have to do things that way, but I felt it was necessary. It's a great deal for the United States and for the Middle East, and I think ultimately great for Iran because they'll be able to build up their country and their country.
3: Willie Nelson, The White House.
1: FISA is about to expire. The law allowing the U.S. to gather intelligence overseas runs out at midnight. This after congressional lawmakers failed to extend it before leaving town. A lot of people are without power, hundreds of thousands of outages, a result of violent storms that pummeled parts of the Midwest, Mid-Atlantic and the Northeast as well. The Midwest, though, really got slammed. Multiple tornadoes, including several confirmed outside of Chicago. More severe weather possible today. An historic day for Wall Street with Elon Musk's SpaceX making its debut on the NASDAQ, the largest initial public offering ever. On Wall Street, stocks are higher. The Dow's up 240 points. The NASDAQ ahead 25 points. This is SRN News. In observance of the 250th anniversary of our nation's founding, SRN News has been inviting prominent Americans to share their perspectives on why next month's 4th of July celebration is so important. In today's Faith and Freedom segment, Troy Miller, president of the National Religious Broadcasters Association, says our Christian heritage, it's a major factor.
4: You know, America is a special country because if you look at history, America was that first experiment where not just a democracy was put in place, but a constitutional republic built on Christian principles and ethics. For 250 years, this country really has been that light, that city on a hill, that beacon around the world. And so we're excited to celebrate that here, that foundation that led up to this country being formed.
1: Troy Miller says he hopes that all Americans will pause next month and pray for America's future. This is SRN News. The board that governs the Kennedy Center is mounting a last-minute bid to keep the president's name on the facade of the iconic performing arts facility before a court-ordered deadline to remove President Trump's name later today.
5: The board voted Thursday to seek a stay of U.S. District Judge Christopher Cooper's May 29th ruling that said Trump's name was illegally added to the Kennedy Center. The formal request was filed late Thursday. Cooper ruled that only Congress could institute a change to the Kennedy Center's name and ordered references to Trump to be removed by Friday. He also blocked the administration from closing the cultural center and arts venue for major renovations that had been planned to start in July and last for 2 years. Bernie Bennett in Washington.
1: The U.S. Supreme Court has declined to let Alabama execute a man using nitrogen gas. The justices refusing to lift an injunction, blocking the state from carrying out the nation's ninth execution by that method. More details at srnnews.com.
6: Here's your Truth Radio, WTGF 90.5 with a bug forecast for the Gulf Coast. Today's going to be mostly sunny with a high of 92, a partly cloudy night tonight, low 76. Turns out sunny for Saturday with a high of 92, mainly clear Saturday night, low 78. Sunday, a mostly sunny day, high 92, partly sunny with some showers and thunderstorms Monday, high 88. 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

0: In our last study, Joseph was in a very precarious position. He walked right into a trap set by his brothers. What's next for him? Well, that's what we're going to discover on this episode of Through the Bible with Dr. J. Vernon McGee. I'm Steve Schwetz, and as you grab your Bible and find your seat on the Bible bus, Greg and I have got a few minutes to share some encouraging responses from our ministry, this time in Germany.
1: Yes, that's right. Our German ministry goes all the way back to 1996, although the current translation, as many of our listening family know, we often will reproduce for various reasons. We might want to make a more current language production.
0: Yeah.
1: And I actually was able to train Kai-Uwe Waltschak, which is the he's a young guy, probably 50 years old, and they love him. The listeners love him. Back in 2012.
0: I was going to say, you know you're old when you call a young guy 50.
1: Yeah, I know. I know, Steve.
0: Okay, well, let's get to the letters.
1: This is let's do that.
0: This is the first note
1: from Elizabeth.
0: Oh, this is a note from Elizabeth. For almost 3 years now, we have been working with your materials in our small group. We always listen to a podcast beforehand and then discuss it together. We are so grateful for the materials and feel truly blessed. Thank you so much.
1: And Steve, long before we started talking about Through the Bible radio home groups or home groups, the Holy Spirit has been forming home groups for decades.
0: Yeah, okay. And they've been using it.
1: Yes, and he's a great organizer of ministry.
0: Yes.
1: All right, another listener writes this: we enjoy listening to the program with Kai-Uwe Waltschak, and that's, as I said, that's Dr. McGee in the German language. It is wonderful how vividly he teaches God's word. It makes me want to study often and learn more. Hmm. And Steve, let me just give a little background. I remember when I was training Kai-Uwe back in 2012, he was very intimidated. A lot of our speakers, they feel the weight of what they're being asked to do.
0: Yeah,
1: and,
0: and
1: he said, I don't know. I don't know whether God's going to use me. And we said, brother, just stay with the material and God will use you. So it's great to see this, you know, wonderful response of his teaching.
0: Yeah, that is an encouragement. And here's another one. This is a German listener who sent this note to us. Our small group, there's another reference, has been using your teaching for over 2 years to study God's word and understand it better. By God's grace, our group has grown tremendously during this time, and we always look forward to each episode.
1: Yeah, once again, we've been hearing this for decades. Back in the sort of radio-only days, we would often get letters of people that would say, we sit around at night, and we listen together and discuss, or we actually have often over the years gotten letters that said that people form churches, and when it came time for the preacher, they just turned the radio on.
0: Yeah.
1: And so, you know, God has been using Through the Bible to minister to groups of people and churches.
0: Yeah, and I like the fact that we've now focused on the Bible companions for both the New Testament, and we're going to be completing the Old Testament, and I have done it in small groups myself where we use one of those Bible companions, available for free, by the way, on our website if you want to print them on PDF. Otherwise, you can order them through Amazon or through our website, Books of 10. And it's a great way to engage if you want to do something more than just listen to an individual program. So be sure to check those out. We don't want to focus a lot on that. We want to get to another listener letter here. But just a note to be thinking about if you're looking for resources to do a small group Bible study yourself.
1: Yes. I think we have time to hear from an app user who said, thank you very much for this truly valuable and very well-designed app. I am deeply grateful for God's word and am a joyful and faithful listener. Thanks be to Jesus Christ for this opportunity to hear his word. As soon as I am financially able, I will send a donation.
0: That is so encouraging. Greg, let me pray for us and the program as we begin. Heavenly Father, we are thankful for the fruit that we're continuing to see all over the world, but specifically in Germany. I pray that you would continue to bless the German language program of Through the Bible as it goes out, that people would listen to it in many different forms, that Bible studies would be formed, that churches would be birthed in part as a result of the ministry of Through the Bible. Pray that you would bless the teaching as it goes out now. In Jesus' name, amen. Now let's turn to Genesis 37 as we make our way through the Bible with Dr. J. Vernon McGee.
2: We come back to this 37th chapter of Genesis. If you have your Bible and we'll turn there, we're going to put in at the 20th verse. We got down through the 19th last time. This is a chapter that actually tells us about Joseph. He becomes the very important one the next chapter we come to, 38, which we'll get into today, is a chapter that, again, seems not to be necessary for the book of Genesis. Some think they wished it had been left out, but it's very important to the story, and we'll see why when we get to it. It has nothing about Joseph, however. Now, as we come back, we will recall, I'm sure, we saw that Joseph, at 17 years of age, had become the favorite son of his father, and that he'd had these dreams that caused his brothers to hate him. They hated him before because his father was partial to him, and he apparently told his father about them, their evil deeds, and apparently they were engaged in quite a bit of it. This poor man Jacob really found out that God didn't approve of this matter of plurality of marriage by any means, and it certainly caused sorrow in his home. Now, we find that Joseph is sent by Jacob, his father, to seek his brethren. They had gone north. In fact, the matter is they'd gone all the way from Hebron up to Shechem, and when he got to Shechem, why, he couldn't find them, and the reason was the grass there wasn't too good that year, so they'd moved on up to Dothan, and a man that saw him wandering around and asked him who he was seeking, he told him, and this man said, well, the thing to do is to go up to Dothan, because he said, I heard them talking it over, and that's where they went. And so when Joseph went to Dothan, he found them, and they saw him coming with this coat, apparently it had sleeves in it, that set it apart. In fact, that gave him a position above his brethren, and he certainly was not the oldest one by any means, or even next to the oldest. And as a result, why, we find that they are very jealous of him, and they've determined now to destroy him. In fact, they want to kill him. That's how much they hated him. And when he came up to them, they ridiculed, of course, and they said, behold, this dreamer cometh. And verse 20, come now therefore and let us slay him. Cast him into some pit, and we'll say, some evil beast hath devoured him, and we'll see what will become of his dreams. Now, Reuben here, who has already lost his position as the firstborn, it'll be transferred to Judah. But Reuben actually stands out in a good light here. He has more mature judgment than the others. And verse 21 I'm reading, and Reuben heard it, and he delivered him out of their hands and said, let us not kill him. They would have slain him right there and then. But Reuben intervened, and he rescued him and said, look, brethren, let's not kill him. And Reuben said unto them, shed no blood, but cast him into the pit that's in the wilderness. Lay no hand upon him, that he might rid him out of their hands to deliver him to his father again. Now, it was Reuben's avowed purpose that when he was put in the pit, that he would slip back and take him out of the pit and take him home to his father and tell him what had happened. But when he was put in the pit, it came to pass, verse 23, when Joseph was come unto his brethren, they stripped Joseph out of his coat of many colors that was on him. In other words, that coat was like waving a red flag in front of a bull because they hated him. That set him apart from them. And they certainly didn't like that by any means, because several of them, according to the law of primogeniture, that is, that the elder has prior claim, why, there were several of them that were older than he was. And they took him and cast him into a pit. And the pit was empty. There's no water in it. And they sat down to eat bread, and they lifted up their eyes and looked, and behold, a company of Ishmaelites came from Gilead with their camels, bearing spicery and balm and myrrh, going to carry it down to Egypt. These were traders that were going by. And Judas said unto his brethren, what profit is it if we slay our brother and conceal his blood? In other words, Judah now intervenes. It doesn't seem to be a very good plan of his, but at least he doesn't want murder to take place, and he doesn't want the blood to be on the hands of the brothers of Joseph. And he makes this suggestion, come and let us sell him to the Ishmaelites, and let not our hand be upon him, for he's our brother and our flesh, and his brethren were content. Well, they said, what we want to do is to get rid of him, and if we sell him to these Ishmaelites, they'll take him down to Egypt. That's where they're going, sell him into slavery, and that to us is just the same. It's getting rid of him, and slavery in many places was a living death anyway. Certainly, they'd never hear from him again. And so we read verse 28, then there passed by Midianites, merchantmen, and they drew, lifted up Joseph out of the pit, and sold Joseph to the Ishmaelites for 20 pieces of silver, and they brought Joseph into Egypt. Now, I'm sure that at this point, you're saying, well, Moses, make up your mind. You called them Ishmaelites at first, then you called them Midianites, now you come back and call them Ishmaelites again. What are they? And isn't this an error in the Bible? I was handed many years ago now by a student, and it had been handed to him a little blue paperback book that showed, I think, 1,000 or 2,000 errors in the Bible. I looked it over. I never found any errors except in that little book. And one of the errors was here. At one place it says Ishmaelites, another place Midianites, which is accurate. Well, let's look at this for a moment, because this is quite interesting, and it reveals how the critic and those that hate the Bible, how they can manufacture actually that which reveals something of the accuracy of it. Now, who were the Ishmaelites? Who was the father of the Ishmaelites? Abraham. Who's the father of the Midianites? Well, Abraham. You see, Ishmael was a son of Abraham by Hagar. Midian was a son of Abraham by Keturah that he married after the death of Sarah. Now, these are brethren, actually, Ishmaelites and Midianites. And they're akin to this crowd here, boys that are selling their brother, too, by the way. And after all, at this particular time, even an Israelite, there are not but 12 of them. And how many Ishmaelites do you think there'd be at this time? I doubt whether there'd be over 100 of them, that is, of all of them. And Midianites, how many of them would it be? Midian was born after Isaac was born, so that there could not probably have been maybe a dozen Midianites. Well, with the small groups like that, tribes in that day, and they're related, and the desert was traveling to Egypt, at least in that day, was dangerous, so they just joined together. And what Moses is trying to make clear to us as we read this is that the Ishmaelites and the Midianites had joined together, small band of each, made them stronger, and they're related, they understand each other, so they're on the way down to Egypt to do business. May I say that the Word of God makes good sense if you just let it make good sense. We are the folk that don't make good sense with it, and of course, ignorance adds a great deal to the contradictions that people think they find. The contradiction is not in the Bible, but it's in the ignorance of people who read. And this, of course, is a good example. You can see how whoever wrote this knew exactly what the situation was in that day. Now, they sell Joseph, and they're taking Joseph down to the land of Egypt. And verse 29, and Reuben returned unto the pit, and behold, Joseph was not in the pit. And he rent his clothes. He returned unto his brethren and said, the child is not, and I, whither shall I go? And they took Joseph's coat and killed a kid of the goats and dipped the coat in the blood. Now, whether they brought Reuben in on this, I don't know. I'm of the opinion they did. I think they said, well, we sold him into Egypt, and he's halfway down there now. So they've got now to get some sort of a cock and bull story to tell old Jacob about what happened to Joseph. Now, what did they do? They took Joseph's coat, and they killed a kid of the goats, and dipped the coat in the blood. And they sent the coat of many colors, and they brought it to their father and said, this have we found. Know now whether it be thy son's coat or no. Pretty clever, isn't it? Why, they act as if they never had seen Joseph. All that they knew according to their story, which is a lie, they said,

them. Joseph is without doubt rent in pieces. This is the conclusion and the natural conclusion that he would come to, and the conclusion that these other sons of Jacob intended for him to. But let's pause now a moment, take a look at this. Does this matter of deceiving the father with a goat, does that remind you of anything that we've had before? Well, if you'll just think about this for a few moments, do you recall that when Jacob was a young fellow, he and his mother connived together to deceive Isaac, and the thing they did was they killed a goat, and they cooked it up, you know, made him savory meat to eat, and then they took the skins of the goat put it on the hands of Jacob. And he went in and deceived his father. And the thing has to do with a goat. Now, the brethren of Joseph, sons of Jacob now, they kill a goat. They dip the coat of many colors in the blood, and they come and hand it to old Jacob and said, "Do you recognize it?" Jacob said, "I sure do." I said, "We found it up there. Looks like a wild beast or something must have got to him. Something happened to him." And old Jacob came to the conclusion that his boy's been killed. He's been deceived. Will you listen to this? He is deceived in the very way that he had deceived. Chickens come home to roost. The Word of God says, and says it very specifically, "Be not deceived. God is not mocked. Whatsoever a man sows, that shall he also reap." Not something else, not something similar, but the same thing. If you sow to the flesh, you will of the flesh reap corruption. This man Jacob did some bad sowing. He used deception. And in the same way in which he deceived his father, when he became a father, he's deceived in the identical way. You see, when you sow corn, you get corn. When you sow tares, you get tares. You get exactly what you sow. That's true in any realm you care to move it today. And it's certainly true in the moral and spiritual realm. And that's true today of any believer. If you think you can get by with sin and you're a child of God, you have another thought coming. In fact, you better take that other thought and not do the thing. Because God is no respecter of persons. He said this is the way it's going to be. And just because you are you, you don't get by with it. I talked to a minister, this has been now at least 5 years ago, that had got involved with another man's wife. It was a sordid story. As I talked with him, he tried to justify himself on the basis that he was something special of the Lord, that because he was who he was, he operated on a different plane and by a different rule book than anyone else. May I say, God's no respecter of person. The very way in which this fella had sinned, it had come home to him. God says you don't get by with it at all. If you sin in this direction, the day will come. It took it a long time for the chickens to come home to roost, but they came home to roost for this man. Now, will you notice the grief of Jacob? And this is something else to note at this point. "And Jacob rent his clothes, put sackcloth upon his loins, and mourned for his son many days. And all his sons, all his daughters, rose up to comfort him. But he refused to be comforted, and he said, 'For I'll go down into the grave unto my son mourning.' Thus his father wept for him." And somebody is going to say, "My, isn't that a demonstration of how much he loved his son Joseph?" Well, I'll have to admit he certainly loved his son Joseph. But this man has not learned to walk by faith yet, friends. You remember the experience he had at Peniel. It was the deflation of the old ego, perpendicular pronoun I. The flesh collapsed there. But now he's got to learn to walk by faith. And he hadn't learned it. And he hasn't learned it at this point. You'll notice when you get to the 11th chapter of Hebrews,
and the example of faith of

0: Jacob. You find nothing in his life. It's not until you get to the time of his death that you find faith really exhibited in his life. And if you want to know whether this is an exhibit of faith or not, compare the grief of this man to David at the weeping for his son and also of his weeping over Absalom. Now, David loved his son Absalom and loved that little one that was born just as much as Jacob loved his son, Joseph. But he also was a man of faith. And after he had grieved, he went on. He knew someday, he said, concerning that little one, he said, that little one can't come back to me. That's for sure. My grieving won't help there a bit. But I'm going to the little one someday. What faith? Poor Jacob, you see, not walking by faith, friends. This is abnormal grief. And Christian friend, and I'm talking, I'm sure, to some folk, you've lost a loved one. You can't get over it. I want to say to you, not brutally, but kindly, learn to walk by faith. You manifest the Christian life when you recognize that you can't bring that one back and your grieving is doing no good at all. But if the one you're grieving of is a child of God, you're a child of God, then walk by faith. You're going to see that one someday. And you're going to see that one and never be separated. Now, look, can't you walk by faith? Don't exhibit that lack of faith that is in the people of the world, and that's the way they grieve today. Now, we read verse 36, the last verse here, and the Midianites sold him into Egypt unto Potiphar, an officer of Pharaoh's and captain of the guard. Now, we're going to leave Joseph right there, and we'll pick up his story in chapter 39. But we come to chapter 38. Again, another chapter that seems to be about as necessary as a fifth leg on a cow. You just don't seem to need chapter 38 at all. And after you read the story, you rather wish it was left out of the Bible. I've had any number of people say, well, why is that chapter put in the Bible? May I say chapter 38 is the worst chapter in the Bible. We'll take that up next time and go into not too much detail, but some. But there's some names here. It's the sin of Judah, actually. It's the sin and the shame of Judah. And Judah is going to be the one, the tribe out of which the Messiah is coming. And there's some names that appear here that are quite interesting. And you find a name like Judah, and then you find a name like Tamar, and you say, my, I've seen these names before. Wonder where it was I saw them. Well, now, if you would turn to the first chapter of the New Testament, Gospel of Matthew, you read a genealogy there, and it's the genealogy of the Lord Jesus Christ. And you'll find out Judah begat Phares of Zerah of Tamar, and of all things, you say, well, you mean to tell me this is the line of the Lord Jesus? Yes, friends, it happens to be the line that leads to the Lord Jesus Christ. Amazing thing, isn't it, that this reveals the awful sin. And the Lord Jesus came in that line, friends. He really took our place down here, didn't he? He came into a sinful line. That's what the Word of God's trying to tell us. He was made in all points like as we are, yet He himself sent apart, but he came into that line, that human line, where all have sinned and come short of the glory of God. You'll see that chapter next time. Until then, may God richly bless you, my beloved.
1: 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I'm Steve Schwetz, thanking God for your company on the Bible Bus and for His grace in all of our lives.

0: Our story on the Bible Bus today is just one step in a five-year journey through the entire Word of God. Come along for the ride, and you'll study both the Old Testament and New Testament, discovering God's great redemption story. Is this your story too?
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3: 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Today's going to be mostly sunny with a high of 92, a partly cloudy night tonight, low 76. Turns out sunny for Saturday with a high of 92, mainly clear Saturday night, low 78. Sunday, a mostly sunny day, high 92. Partly sunny with some showers and thunderstorms Monday, high 88. 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
1: With SRN News, I'm Bob Agnew in Washington. Today's SpaceX IPO set to make Elon Musk the world's first trillionaire. Here's correspondent Bernie Bennett.
2: Elon Musk is officially the world's first trillionaire on paper after the rocket, satellite, and AI company SpaceX raised a record $75 billion in its initial public offering. Once the stock debuts on the NASDAQ, market makers will begin matching buy and sell orders to find an opening price as the world's most valuable private company ceases to be private. Unusually, SpaceX priced its IPO at a fixed $135 share. SpaceX will raise around $75 billion, comprising 555 million shares, with an anticipated market capitalization of $1.75 trillion. Bernie Bennett reporting.
1: A key U.S. government surveillance program set to expire today. The surveillance tool known as FISA is seen as vital in preventing terrorist attacks and catching foreign suspects. It's set to expire after congressional efforts to temporarily extend it failed in bipartisan fashion. The critics say that program allows the government to aim its surveillance capacity at American citizens without a warrant while it's investigating foreign suspects. Secretary of State Marco Rubio has signed a memorandum of understanding with the USC to create a public-private partnership with the mixed martial arts company. Former South Korean President Yoon has been given a long prison term for drone flights over North Korea.
3: South Korea's ousted president Yoon Suk-yeol and his former defense minister have been sentenced to 30 years in prison in a case alleging Yoon ordered drone flights over Pyongyang in 2024 to heighten tensions with North Korea and justify declaring martial law at home.
1: That is correspondent Charles de la Desma reporting. Investors appear optimistic today on Wall Street. The Dow Jones Industrial Average right now up close to 400 points. The NASDAQ up by 81. This is SRN News. Congress considers a surrogacy bill. We get the details from correspondent Michael Harrington.
4: Lawmakers point to a case out of Pennsylvania in which a convicted sex offender was able to obtain a child through a surrogate mother. Now Congressman Scott Perry, a Pennsylvania Republican, has introduced legislation that would penalize any surrogacy agency that provides a child to a known sex offender. The Center for Bioethics and Culture Network says the bill addresses, quote, the current patchwork of surrogacy laws that leaves too much ambiguity. Michael Harrington reporting.
1: A landmark legal decision in Italy could have consequences for Europe. An Italian court has decided to recognize an arrangement in which a 4-year-old child has one mother and two fathers. The individuals all come from Germany and include a pair of gay married men and a woman who served as their surrogate. The arrangement is legal in Germany, but the new ruling also makes it legal in Italy, and some say it could open the door for a kind of polyamorous union being accepted. This is SRN News. Here's Rich Thomas now with the Midday Wall Street Business Report.
5: Elon Musk is set to become the world's first trillionaire by selling shares in his rocket company SpaceX on the NASDAQ, what's likely to be the biggest stock debut ever. SpaceX raising $75 billion to help put people on Mars, send giant data centers the size of football fields into orbit, and take on its AI rivals. Wall Street's rebound goes on, and oil prices are down more than 3% after President Trump claimed a breakthrough in talks to end the Iran war. The president says a war-ending deal could be signed as soon as this weekend. Adobe slid 7.3% after the software company beat Wall Street sales and profit targets and raised its full-year guidance. Adobe, whose shares are down 42% since the beginning of the year, also announcing that its chief financial officer is stepping down. For the Wall Street Business Report, I'm Rich Thomason.
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6: Here's your Truth Rated WTGF 90.5 with a bug forecast for the Gulf Coast. Today's going to be mostly sunny with a high of 92, a partly cloudy night tonight, low 76. Turns out sunny for Saturday with a high of 92, mainly clear Saturday night, low 78. Sunday, a mostly sunny day, high 92, partly sunny with some showers and thunderstorms Monday, high 88. 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
2: Here's your Truth Radio WTGF 90.5 weather bug forecast for the Gulf Coast. Today's going to be mostly sunny with a high of 92, a partly cloudy night tonight, low 76. Turns out sunny for Saturday with a high of 92, mainly clear Saturday night, low 78. Sunday, a mostly sunny day, high 92, partly sunny with some showers and thunderstorms Monday, high 88. 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
1: With SRN News, I'm Bob Agnew in Washington. Today's SpaceX IPO set to make Elon Musk the world's first ever trillionaire. The opening price for those buying at the IPO price, $135 per share, and the price will eventually be set based upon the price that was set during the IPO, but Musk should emerge from the process as an actual trillionaire, at least on paper. Ed Donahue reports on another indication from the White House, the Iran war may be coming to a close.
2: The president has said a deal would be done quickly before. Why is this different?
3: Because they've taken a pounding. They've taken a pounding like very few people could take.
2: The president talked about the high price of oil and gas because of the closure of the Strait of Hormuz.
3: When oil comes down, everything else comes down. And most importantly, we have a deal that Iran will never have a nuclear weapon, which was the whole purpose of what we had to go through to get this.
2: He believes Iran's supreme leader has signed off on a deal. Ed Donahue, Washington.
1: And things are booming today on Wall Street right now. The Dow Jones Industrial Average up 317 points, and the NASDAQ is up by about 63. A key U.S. government surveillance program is set to expire today. Here's Bernie Bennett.
4: The surveillance tool, seen as vital in preventing terror attacks and catching foreign spies, is set to expire after congressional efforts to temporarily extend it failed in bipartisan fashion. Friday's expiration would be a significant lapse for the law known as Section 702. It's unclear how soon lawmakers would be able to revive the spy program. That's even after President Donald Trump said he'll nominate a new national intelligence director who's more palatable to both Republicans and Democrats than his initial pick. Still, there may not be an immediate drop-off, given that a court order from March authorized these government surveillance powers to remain in effect for another year. Bernie Bennett reporting.
1: This is SRN News. The mayor of New York goes all in on Gay Pride Month, as Michael Harrington reports.
5: Surrounded by a group of drag queens and leading LGBT advocates, Zoran Mamdani held a pride party at a New York City courthouse this week. The new mayor told the crowd that he is dedicated to, quote, protecting trans and queer New Yorkers from these relentless attacks that we're facing from the federal administration. Mamdani has earmarked $15 million of taxpayer money to provide so-called gender-affirming care. Michael Harrington reporting.
1: The Pentagon's recent revision to its list of Christian religions has reignited a long-standing debate about whether the Church of Jesus Christ of Latter-day Saints is a Christian denomination. Mormons identify as Christian, but a number of their core beliefs, especially involving the Trinity, differ from more Orthodox Christian faith. Utah Senators Mike Lee and John Curtis, both Republicans and Mormons, are challenging the Pentagon's exclusion of their faith from its list of Christian religions. This is SRN News. The government's evacuation of one U.S. citizen from an isolated Pacific island is drawing some attention to the strain on the State Department's budget for unforeseen emergencies.
6: The Trump administration put up $750,000 to charter a private yacht to evacuate a single American citizen from a remote island in the South Pacific. She'd been aboard a cruise ship where a deadly outbreak of hantavirus occurred. The woman had gotten off the ship before passengers fell ill. She traveled to Pitcairn Island, which has no airport. British authorities had sought U.S. assistance to get her out when it was determined she may have been exposed to hantavirus. Along with rapid evacuations from the Middle East and possible Ebola evacuations, the State Department's budget for unseen emergencies is at its lowest level in 7 years. Ben Thomas, Washington.
1: Japan's H-3 rocket returned to flight Friday. It debuted a new low-cost variant, a badly needed success for the country's new flagship rocket. You'll find more on these stories at srnnews.com.
7: Here's your truth rated WTGF 90.5 weather bug forecast for the Gulf Coast. Today's going to be mostly sunny with a high of 92, a partly cloudy night tonight, low 76. Turns out sunny for Saturday with a high of 92, mainly clear Saturday night, low 78. Sunday, a mostly sunny day, high 92. Partly sunny with some showers and thunderstorms Monday, high 88. 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
2: Here's your Truth Radio WTGF 90.5 with a bug forecast for the Gulf Coast. Today's going to be mostly sunny with a high of 92, a partly cloudy night tonight, low 76. Turns out sunny for Saturday with a high of 92, mainly clear Saturday night, low 78. Sunday, a mostly sunny day, high 92, partly sunny with some showers and thunderstorms Monday, high 88. 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
1: With SRN News, I'm Bob Agnew in Washington. Police say the suspect in a West Texas shooting that killed one person and injured nine is dead now.
2: At least one person is dead, and multiple others are hospitalized following a mass shooting in Midland, Texas. City officials say 11 people were shot during the attack. Nine victims remain hospitalized, with several undergoing surgery. Authorities say the suspected gunman is also dead. Willie Nelson, Washington.
1: Shares of SpaceX soared 25% in their Wall Street debut today, making the rocket maker CEO Elon Musk the first ever trillionaire. The shares opened at $150 and kept on rising, reaching $168.90 right about 1 o'clock Eastern time today, and have continued to go up from there. Well-known golfer has been thrown out of his longtime golf club after an incident with a woman.
3: Phil Mickelson has been kicked out of a San Diego golf club for inappropriate contact with a female employee. That's according to Golf Digest, which cited multiple sources as saying Mickelson is no longer welcome at the Farms Golf Club. That's where the six-time major champion has practiced and played for two decades. A spokesperson for Mickelson refers to it as a misunderstanding that has been cleared up. I'm Geffen Coolbaugh.
1: And taking a look at Wall Street, the Dow Jones Industrial Average is doing well, along with all the other major indexes at this point. It's up by 359 points at this hour. Mexico opened the World Cup with a 2-0 win over South Africa in front of a boisterous home crowd at Azteca Stadium in Mexico City yesterday. Julian Quiñones scored the first goal of the World Cup in the ninth minute, booting a cross through the legs of the South African goalkeeper, Ronan Williams. And the nightcap last night, it was South Korea rallying for a 2-1 win over the Czech Republic. Today, the U.S. and Canada play their first matches. This is SRN News. There's a call for new warning labels on TV programs. Here's Michael Harrington.
4: A lot of shows for children are being loaded with characters and storylines promoting the gay agenda these days, and Senator Jim Banks is concerned. The Illinois Republican is urging the Federal Communications Commission to add an LGBT warning to its current content rating system so parents know what their kids are watching. Concerned Women for America reports that 40% of Netflix shows aimed at small children contain LGBT content. Michael Harrington reporting.
1: Thousands of Southern Baptists have voted overwhelmingly to advance a formal ban on churches with women pastors in the nation's largest Protestant denomination. The vote at the SBC's annual meeting in Orlando this week sends a clear message that men alone should preach to congregations. The resolution easily executed the two-thirds majority required to amend the denomination's constitution. This is SRN News. The Texas Attorney General's office has notified the Big 12 of potential legal action from Texas Tech.
5: This follows a court order allowing quarterback Brendan Sorsby to regain NCAA eligibility despite gambling on sports. The Big 12's executive board met Thursday to discuss options after a Texas court issued a temporary injunction Monday that prevents the NCAA from enforcing its ban on Sorsby. He had been ruled ineligible after betting on his own team while in Indiana. Big 12 Commissioner Brent Yormark says the board will meet Monday to decide on a course of action. Keith Peters reporting.
1: A key U.S. government surveillance program is set to expire today. The surveillance tool known as FISA is seen as vital in preventing terrorist attacks and catching foreign spies. It is controversial, however. Critics say it also allows the government to aim its surveillance capacity at American citizens. More on these stories at SRNNews.com.
6: Here's your truth rated WTGF 90.5 weather bug forecast for the Gulf Coast. Today's going to be mostly sunny with a high of 92. A partly cloudy night tonight, low 76. Turns out sunny for Saturday with a high of 92. Mainly clear Saturday night, low 78. Sunday, a mostly sunny day, high 92. Partly sunny with some showers and thunderstorms Monday, high 88. 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
3: Here's your Truth Radio, WTGF 90.5, weather bug forecast for the Gulf Coast. Today's going to be mostly sunny with a high of 92, a partly cloudy night tonight, low 76. Turns out sunny for Saturday with a high of 92, mainly clear Saturday night, low 78. Sunday, a mostly sunny day, high 92, partly sunny with some showers and thunderstorms Monday, high 88. 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
1: With SRN News, I'm Bob Agnew in Washington. With the United States and Iran moving toward signing a new agreement to end the current war, one Republican on Capitol Hill is saying he wants to see the fine print before any deal is finalized. On the Salem News program this week on Capitol Hill with Tony Perkins, U.S. Senator Lindsey Graham of South Carolina is concerned that initial reports say the agreement would allow so-called civilian enrichment of uranium to continue.
2: If there's any enrichment program allowed in the Trump deal, if they can enrich anywhere for any reason, that's a bad deal in my view. They will cheat after Trump leaves. So there's a lot of details to be fleshed out. But Israel's concerned, and quite frankly, I am too. I hope for a good deal. I pray for a good deal. But if it's not a good deal, I will say so.
1: Senator Graham's full interview will be heard when This Week on Capitol Hill is broadcast beginning at 10 a.m. Eastern Time on the Salem News Channel tomorrow. More on the likely end of the war from White House correspondent Willie Nelson.
3: President Trump is discussing why he believes Iran is now more willing to reach an agreement.
4: They got hit very hard recently, as you know, and I don't like to have to do things that way, but I felt it was necessary. It's a great deal for the United States and for the Middle East, and I think ultimately great for Iran because they'll be able to build up their country and other country.
3: Willie Nelson, the White House.
1: A major spectacle on the White House lawn this weekend is taking shape.
5: A temporary arena called The Claw is expected to seat about 4,000 people for the 7 UFC fights being staged Sunday on the White House lawn to celebrate the 80th birthday of President Donald Trump and the 250th anniversary of the signing of the Declaration of Independence.
6: The number of foreign leaders that want to come to this is unbelievable. It's to the point where we may have a diplomatic crisis.
1: And that is a report from Lisa Dwyer. This is SRN News. In observance of the 250th anniversary of our nation's founding, SRN News has been inviting prominent Americans to share their perspectives on why next month's 4th of July celebration is so important. In today's Faith and Freedom segment, Troy Miller, president of the National Religious Broadcasters Association, says our Christian heritage is a major factor.
7: You know, America is a special country because if you look at history, America was that first experiment where not just a democracy was put in place, but a constitutional republic built on Christian principles and ethics. For 250 years, this country really has been that light, that city on a hill, that beacon around the world. And so we're excited to celebrate that here, that foundation that led up to this country being formed.
1: Troy Miller says he hopes all Americans will pause next month and pray for America's future. This is SRN News. In a new blow to the Kremlin's narrative that Moscow is winning the four-year-old war in Ukraine, Kiev's forces are now targeting fuel supplies in the Crimean Peninsula.
8: Ukraine's attacks on the supplies are triggering the worst fuel crisis on the Black Sea Peninsula since it was illegally annexed by Russia in 2014. The persistent strikes reflect Ukraine's growing ability to carry out drone hits and have caught Russia off guard and struggling for a response. Ukraine's successes have highlighted its ability to inflict painful damage on Russia and change the course of the war. Meanwhile, Ukrainian authorities say Russian drone attacks overnight and into Friday morning have injured at least one person in the southern city of Mykolaiv and sparked a large fire at an infrastructure facility in the Kyiv region. I'm Charles Diladesma.
1: On Wall Street right now, the Dow is up by 422 points, the NASDAQ up by 94. 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
9: Here's your Truth Radio WTGF 90.5 weather bug forecast for the Gulf Coast. Overnight, partly cloudy with the low around 78. On Saturday, mostly sunny with the high near 90. Mostly clear on Saturday night with the low around 79. Wrapping up your weekend on Sunday, sunny with the high near 93. 20% chance of showers and thunderstorms on Sunday night, mainly after 1 a.m. Otherwise, partly cloudy with the low around 79. 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
1: Here's your Truth Radio WTGF 90.5 weather bug forecast for the Gulf Coast. Overnight, partly cloudy with the low around 78. On Saturday, mostly sunny with the high near 90. Mostly clear on Saturday night with the low around 79. Wrapping up your weekend on Sunday, sunny with the high near 93. 20% chance of showers and thunderstorms on Sunday night, mainly after 1 a.m. Otherwise, partly cloudy with the low around 79. 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
1: With SRN News, I'm Bob Agnew in Washington. Elon Musk has become the world's first ever trillionaire. Investors snatched up IPO shares of his SpaceX rocket company. He says the goal is to make life multi-planetary.
2: We want to be able to take anyone who wants to go to the moon, anyone who wants to go to Mars, or anywhere in the solar system, and maybe beyond the solar system at some point. We want to be able to take you there. Not just a few astronauts. I mean, you.
1: Musk says SpaceX went public because it needs money to fund its ambitions of putting satellites and data centers in space and eventually establishing a colony of people on Mars. One victim was killed, 10 others injured after a gunman opened fire today in Midland, Texas. Mayor Lori Blum.
3: I would really ask Midlanders to pray for the families of those who've been impacted, for the victims themselves, for the family of the one who is a confirmed deceased victim.
1: And police say the suspect, 45-year-old Texas man, later died in a shootout with police and that he had fired at officers earlier in the week as well. On Wall Street, a booming session so far today. The Dow at this hour up by 323 points. The high-tech NASDAQ up by about 150. Vandalism turning up on the National Mall ahead of the upcoming 250 celebrations on the 4th of July.
4: U.S. Park Police investigating the matter as the numbers 8647 spotted carved into the green grass on the National Mall. Samples of the brown grass have been taken to determine what was used to discolor it. 8647 is considered a threat to President Trump, the 47th president, and 86 is a common phrase used to call for the elimination or killing of a person. James Comey, the former FBI director, had posted on his social media seashells on a beach in the formation of the numbers 8647. Laura Winters reporting.
1: And this is SRN News. Congress is considering a surrogacy bill. Michael Harrington explains why.
5: Lawmakers point to a case out of Pennsylvania in which a convicted sex offender was able to obtain a child through a surrogate mother. Now Congressman Scott Perry, a Pennsylvania Republican, has introduced legislation that would penalize any surrogacy agency that provides a child to a known sex offender. The Center for Bioethics and Culture Network says the bill addresses, quote, the current patchwork of surrogacy laws that leaves too much ambiguity. Michael Harrington reporting.
1: A landmark legal decision in Italy could have consequences for Europe. An Italian court has decided to recognize an arrangement in which a four-year-old child has one mother and two fathers. The individuals all come from Germany and include a pair of gay married men and a woman who served as their surrogate. The arrangement is legal in Germany, but this new ruling also makes it legal in Italy, and some say that could open the door for a kind of polyamorous union being accepted throughout Europe. This is SRN News. A fire has inflicted major damage at a medical equipment warehouse in Northern California.
6: Tracy Deputy Fire Chief Brian Bagley said there were no casualties from a fire at a million-square-foot medical equipment warehouse in Northern California, but firefighters were hindered by sprinklers and hydrants that weren't flowing.
7: They did not recognize any fire sprinkler activations at all throughout the entire facility.
6: Crews were forced to connect to city hydrants instead. Responders also had to knock down fires nearby sparked by embers. Bagley warned of possible disruptions for medical supply customers.
7: This was the main distribution center for all medical supplies.
6: Smoke from the fire could be seen for miles. Officials recommended residents stay indoors. Audio courtesy KGO. I'm Jennifer King.
1: The U.S. and Canada both get their first opportunity today for a fast start in front of their respective home countries in World Cup competition. Mexico got things kicked off yesterday in the first victory in their win over South Africa. You'll find more in these stories at srnnews.com.
8: This is Truth Radio WTGF 90.5 weather bug forecast for the Gulf Coast. Overnight, partly cloudy with the low around 78. On Saturday, mostly sunny with the high near 90. Mostly clear on Saturday night with the low around 79. Wrapping up your weekend on Sunday, sunny with a high near 93, 20% chance of showers and thunderstorms on Sunday night, mainly after 1 a.m., otherwise partly cloudy with the low around 79. 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
9: Would you consider him who suffered more than you could possibly imagine for your eternal life, the Lord Jesus Christ? Yet, far too many ignore what he did for them by substituting something else to try to get eternal life. Those who depend upon their good works, their religion, their baptism, their church, or the beliefs of their parents are actually trusting in those things instead of the one who actually died to pay for their sins. Instead of depending upon what men tell us, we must consider the person who actually paid for our sins and choose to trust Jesus alone for our eternal life. God said it this way in Hebrews 12:3, "For consider him that endured such contradiction of sinners against himself." The contradiction is that Jesus is the pure, holy, and righteous Son of God, yet he dwelled among sinful men for 30 years and died on the cross to take our sins upon himself so we could be with him for eternity. We're all sinners, some to a greater degree than others, but we all live in our own way and feel like we're just fine the way we are without him. We are a complete contrast to Jesus Christ in so many ways. We sin against God, he never did. We want the pleasure of sin, he never would. We want our own way, he only wanted the Father's way. We sin because we're sinners, he was absolutely pure because he is God. As he hung on that cross, a cruel form of execution that was meted out to many in that day, Jesus allowed the Jews and Roman soldiers to execute him in that fashion. He knew the pain he would endure, and while his physical suffering was truly horrendous, it was only made worse at that point of time in which our sins were laid upon him. At that time, his heavenly Father turned his face from him, and that hurt Jesus more than anything. You see, they had perfect love, perfect understanding of each other, and perfect fellowship from all of eternity. But for the first and only time, God the Father looked upon his only begotten Son, and though he loved him, the Father was repulsed by the sight of him. That which caused this repulsion was your sins and mine that were laid upon him, and that were such a contradiction to who Jesus is. That was when Jesus suffered the most in all he faced. What love that he would endure that contradiction against himself for us. We did the sinning, but he took the punishment for us so that we could be in heaven with him for all eternity. The Bible also tells us that God the Father was also willing to endure this contradiction when he said in Isaiah 53:10 that it pleased the Lord to bruise him, that his Son would bear the iniquities for all of mankind. In his eyes, providing the way for us to get to heaven was greater than protecting his Son from the torture and mockery of sinful men. When Jesus asked his Father to give while he was on the cross, it was a reflection of what the Father wanted too. I'm Gary Dickman, encouraging you to stop trusting in your good works, your religion, your feelings, or your family heritage, and consider him and put your trust on him who endured the contradiction of your sins upon himself so that you could be with him forever. It is your choice. What will you do with this Jesus who did that for you?

0: 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Camp Believe is coming up June 22nd through 26th on the campus of Faith Baptist Church, 6423 Hamilton Bridge Road in Milton. Pre-registration is well underway, and the first 30 to pre-register will receive an awesome Camp Believe t-shirt with a dynamic new design. 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Pre-registration is only $35 per camper for all 5 nights and $40 at the door. Pre-register at campbelieve.fun. That is campbelieve.fun. You may also call me, Master Kurt Kennedy, at 850-380-9285.
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2: Here's your Truth Radio WTGF 90.5 weather bug forecast for the Gulf Coast. Overnight, partly cloudy with the low around 78. On Saturday, mostly sunny with the high near 90. Mostly clear on Saturday night with the low around 79. Wrapping up your weekend on Sunday, sunny with the high near 93. 20% chance of showers and thunderstorms on Sunday night, mainly after 1 a.m. Otherwise, partly cloudy with the low around 79. 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
1: With SRN News, I'm Keith Peters in Washington. A key U.S. government surveillance program is set to expire today.
2: The surveillance tool, seen as vital in preventing terror attacks and catching foreign spies, is set to expire after congressional efforts to temporarily extend it failed in bipartisan fashion. Friday's expiration would be a significant lapse for the law known as Section 702. It's unclear how soon lawmakers would be able to revive the spy program. That's even after President Donald Trump said he'll nominate a new national intelligence director who's more palatable to both Republicans and Democrats than his initial pick. Still, there may not be an immediate drop-off, given that a court order from March authorized these government surveillance powers to remain in effect for another year. Bernie Bennett reporting.
1: Pakistan's prime minister says the United States and Iran have agreed to wording of an agreement aimed at ending their war in the Middle East. Pakistani Prime Minister Shahbaz Sharif said in a social media post Friday that mediators are working with both sides to finalize a deal. He wrote, "Peace has never been this close." No details were given. Problems continue between Israel and Lebanon, however. Lebanon faces more attacks from Israel.
3: Israel kept pressing on its offensive in southern Lebanon on Friday, carrying out more strikes as well as controlled demolitions in some of the villages, according to Lebanon's national news agency. The early morning bombings come after another intense fighting northwest of major southern city of Nabatieh. The Israeli army said it has intercepted a UAV in the area where the soldiers are operating in South Lebanon. The fighting here continues despite a shaky ceasefire between the country and Israel.
1: That's correspondent Malik Harb in Lebanon. Another good day on Wall Street with the Dow up by 359 points. The Nasdaq rose 79. The S&P 500 advanced 37. This is SRN News. The mayor of New York goes all in on Gay Pride Month.
4: Surrounded by a group of drag queens and leading LGBT advocates, Zoran Mamdani held a pride party at a New York City courthouse this week. The new mayor told the crowd that he is dedicated to, quote, protecting trans and queer New Yorkers from these relentless attacks that we're facing from the federal administration. Mamdani has earmarked $15 million of taxpayer money to provide so-called gender-affirming care. Michael Harrington reporting.
1: The Pentagon's recent revision to its list of Christian religions has reignited a long-standing debate about whether the Church of Jesus Christ of Latter-day Saints is a Christian denomination. Mormons identify as Christian, but a number of their core beliefs, particularly involving the Trinity, differ from Christianity. Utah Senators Mike Lee and John Curtis, both Republicans and Mormons, are challenging the Pentagon's exclusion of their faith. This is SRN News. The government's evacuation of one U.S. citizen from an isolated Pacific island is drawing attention to the strain on the State Department budget for unforeseen emergencies.
5: The Trump administration put up $750,000 to charter a private yacht to evacuate a single American citizen from a remote island in the South Pacific. She'd been aboard a cruise ship where a deadly outbreak of hantavirus occurred. The woman had gotten off the ship before passengers fell ill. She'd traveled to Pitcairn Island, which has no airport. British authorities had sought U.S. assistance to get her out when it was determined she may have been exposed to hantavirus. Along with rapid evacuations from the Middle East and possible Ebola evacuations, the State Department's budget for unseen emergencies is at its lowest level in 7 years. Ben Thomas, Washington.
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6: Here's your Truth Radio WTGF 90.5 weather bug forecast for the Gulf Coast. Overnight, partly cloudy with the low around 78. On Saturday, mostly sunny with the high near 90. Mostly clear on Saturday night with the low around 79. Wrapping up your weekend on Sunday, sunny with the high near 93. 20% chance of showers and thunderstorms on Sunday night, mainly after 1 a.m., otherwise partly cloudy with the low around 79. 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
7: From the Urology Associates Traffic Center, Mobile Highway and Bellevue Avenue, we've got an accident slowing up traffic. I-10 eastbound, slow at Pine Forest. Westbound I-10 at Pensacola Boulevard and Davis Highway and Scenic Highway, got an accident on 90 heading up towards Catoma. When it comes to your health, don't wait. 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
8: 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This is Pastor David Rowan. And let me invite you, if you don't have a church you regularly attend, we want you to come and be with us here at the Faith Baptist Church. We're located on the corner of Hamilton Bridge Road and Dogwood, right here in Milton, Florida. Love to see you. Come and introduce yourself, please. Sunday school at 9:45, morning worship at 11. We also have a junior church for our young people. And then Sunday night, 6 o'clock, Wednesday night at 7 o'clock. And we also, on Wednesday night, have the Patch the Pirate Club for our young folks as well. Something to do for all of the family, all ages. Let's take our Bibles this morning and go to 1 Samuel chapter number 17. 1 Samuel chapter number 17. The Bible records in 1 Samuel chapter number 17 how the Philistines and Israel was at war again. Now the Bible says over here in chapter number 17 of 1 Samuel, verse number 2, "And Saul and the men of Israel were gathered together and pitched by the valley of Elah, and set the battle in array against the Philistines." And then if you'll notice in verse number 21, "For Israel and the Philistines had put the battle in array, army against army." According to verse number 3, they were poised for battle, but neither wanted to fight. And the Philistines stood on a mountain on one side, and Israel stood on a mountain on the other side, and there was a valley between them. Now, I read that verse, and I thought back when I was a child, fellas, I'm talking to you now. You ever got in a fight, maybe in grammar school or junior high school? One of you was chicken and the other one was glad of it. Well, that's the same thing I believe it was going on right here in verse number 3. Poised for battle, but neither wanted to fight. But what they did do, according to verse number 9, is they put their fate in the hands of one man. And I'm always amazed at the difference that one man can make. Making the world, making the state, or making the community even. I think of Nehemiah. One man, he and a few, rode, went to Jerusalem, the walls were down, and he began to work. And all the opposition that came in with Nehemiah, with Sanballat, Geshem, and Tobiah, the Arabian, they asked him to come down to the plains of Ono. You remember the story there in Nehemiah. And he said, "I cannot come down because I am doing a great work." One difference that one man The difference that one man can make in the community. And you go all through the Word of God, and you'll find these men like Moses and Samson and David, all that made a difference with their life. Serving their generation is what the book of Acts says concerning David. But nevertheless, both armies putting their fate in the hands of one man. Now, every day, Goliath challenged Israel to send out a man to fight, and he did it for 40 days. In verse number 24 of 1 Samuel chapter number 17, the Bible says, "And all the men of Israel, when they saw the man, fled from him and were sore afraid." And it goes on to describe Goliath. Now, he was 9 foot 9 inches tall. I believe I would fear him as well, don't you? I mean, you'd be kind of foolish not to, a big old fellow like that. Well, in verse number 17, of course, David came down with food for his brethren, and while he was there, Goliath came again. Verse number 17, "Jesse said unto David, his son, take now for thy brethren an ephah of this parched corn and these 10 loaves, and run to the camp to thy brethren." And then in verse number 23, the Bible records that as he talked with them, David talked with them, behold, there came up the champion, the Philistine of Gath, Goliath by name, out of the armies of the Philistines, and spake according to the same words. But now this time the Bible said David heard them. Well, in verse number 26 of 1 Samuel 17, David began to inquire. It says, and David spake unto the men that stood by him, saying, what shall be done to the man that killeth this Philistine and taketh away the reproach from Israel? For who is this uncircumcised Philistine that he should defy the armies of the living God? Well, Eliab, in verse number 26, of course, David began to ask questions and inquire. In verse 28, Eliab, David's oldest brother, got pretty mad. In verse 28, the Bible says, and Eliab, his eldest brother, heard when he spake unto the men, and Eliab's anger was kindled against David, and he said, why camest thou down hither? With whom hast thou left those few sheep in the wilderness? I know thy pride and the naughtiness of thine heart, for thou art come down that thou mightest see the battle. Well, Eliab gets mad. Well, you begin to think, Eliab's probably mad at himself. You know, when you get mad at yourself, you get mad at others. It shows. If you're not satisfied with yourself, you're always getting mad at someone else. It shows your weakness, actually. Now, in verse number 29, David said, what have I now done? Is there not a cause? And there is a cause, of course. You know, here's David's hero, his older brother Eliab. Eliab's sitting there doing nothing. And then Eliab gets mad at David. Basically, David said, Eliab, I'm doing what you used to do. I learned from you. You're the one that taught me. Well, isn't it something when your heroes change? When your heroes start compromising? What do you do? What do you do when a man that you look up to begins to compromise? Well, what you do, my dear friend, is you keep going on. You keep serving the Lord. We really don't let our Christian lives be centered around an individual. What we do is we center our Christian lives around the Lord Jesus Christ. And He gives us strength from day to day. He gives us strength to go on in the times of adversity. Well, here's the cause. David said, is there not a cause? Well, look at verse number 45 and 46 of 1 Samuel chapter 17. Then said David to the Philistine, thou comest to me with a sword and a spear and with a shield, but I come to thee in the name of the Lord of hosts, with the God of the armies of Israel, whom thou hast defiled. This day will the Lord deliver thee into mine hand, and I will smite thee and take thine head from thee, and I will give thee the carcass of the host of the Philistines this day unto the fowls of the air, and to the wild beasts of the earth, that all the earth may know there is a God in Israel. So what's the cause? The cause is to the glory of God. Now David, according to verse number 37, was confident that people would see the glory of God. Verse number 37, David said, moreover, the Lord hath delivered me out of the paw of the lion and out of the paw of the bear. He will deliver me out of the hand of this Philistine. And Saul said unto David, go, and the Lord be with thee. So again, David was confident people would see the glory of God. In verse number 38 and 39, Saul armed David with his own armor. Now, here's a question that comes up as well. Why in the world wasn't Saul wearing his own armor? Well, nevertheless, David said he hadn't proved the armor, and then he wanted to fight. And he wanted to fight with the equipment he was used to. Well, here's another lesson. Don't try to be something that we're not. If God has called you to use a slingshot, then don't try to use a sword. If God has called you to speak, then speak. If God has called you to sing, then sing. If God has called you to do something else, then do that. You see, what the problem is, too many people are trying to use a sword when a slingshot's really more their size. Let's hold our place in 1 Samuel just here for a moment and go over here to the book of 1 Corinthians. 1 Corinthians chapter number 1. 1 Corinthians chapter number 1. The Bible says in verse number 26, it says, for you see your calling, brethren, how that not many wise men after the flesh, not many mighty men, not many noble are called. But God hath chosen the foolish things of the world to confound the wise, and God hath chosen the weak things of the world to confound the things which are mighty. And base things of the world, and things which are despised, hath God chosen, yea, and things which are not, to bring to naught the things that are, that no flesh should glory in his presence. But of him are ye in Christ Jesus, who of God is made unto us wisdom and righteousness and sanctification and redemption, that according as it is written, he that glorieth, let him glory in the Lord. Now here's what happened. David did not want to use a sword when a slingshot would do. You know what God does? God gets rid of our mighty weapons, as it were, and he gives us a set of new weapons, a set of new tools to use. And according to 1 Corinthians chapter number 1, it's the weak things, and the base things, the despised things, and the things that are not. And why does he do such things? Well, the Bible says to bring to pass the things that are, so he can get the glory. Everything is to the glory of God. Well, the Bible, back over in 1 Samuel chapter number 17, records that David picked up 5 smooth stones. Well, I don't know why he picked up 5 stones, but he did. In case he missed, I don't know. I don't think he was planning on missing. David didn't intend to miss. It could be, now it just could be, and I don't have time on the radio program to go over there this morning, but over in 2 Samuel chapter number 21, 22, David was thinking of the 4 sons that would come out when he killed their father. Could be that, couldn't it? Amen? Well, anyway, David's got a new set of tools, new set of armor. It's the weak things, the despised things. He goes out and he faces Goliath to the glory of God. And according to 1 Samuel chapter number 17, verse 49, David put his hand in his bag and took thence a stone and slung it and smote the Philistine in his forehead, and the stone sunk into his forehead, and he fell upon his face to the earth. So David prevailed over the Philistine with a sling and with a stone, and smote the Philistine and slew him, but there was no sword in the hand of David. It's all to the glory of God. You see, Goliath represents the world. David, of course, represents the believer. The world system, according to 1 John chapter number 2, verse 15, is an enemy of the believer. David's faith enabled him to go out and to defeat the enemy. Why? To the glory of God. Everything we do is to be to the glory of God. Real quickly, let me give you some New Testament verses over here, back over in the book of 1 Corinthians. Back in 1 Corinthians chapter number 10, then we'll go over here to 2 Corinthians chapter number 1. In 1 Corinthians chapter number 10, verse number 32 and 33, the Bible said, "Give not offense neither to the Jews nor to the Gentiles nor to the church of God, even as I please all men in things not seeking mine own profit, but the profit of many, that they might be saved." And if you'll back up in verse number 31, "Whether therefore you eat or drink or whatsoever you do," what does it say now? "Do all for the glory of God." Everything we do for the glory of God. We live our lives to the glory of God. We speak for the glory of God. Everything we do should be to the glory of God. That's why we're created. According to Ephesians chapter number 1, in 3 places it says we're created to the praise of his glory. Now, according to 1 Corinthians chapter number 10, verse 31, we do it all to the glory of God. And I read verse 32 and 33, we live our lives so that others can be saved. That's a testimony of the grace of God. It's all to the glory of God. And then over in the book of 2 Corinthians, I'm not going to turn there, just write it down, chapter 1, verse 18 through 20, Jesus instructed us to mean what we say and say what we mean. In other words, just say a simple yea or nay. Our words should be enough. And to strengthen our promise with a vow shows that something is wrong with our character, according to Matthew chapter number 5, verse number 37. Now, we understand that Paul was a man of true character. During his 18 months of ministry in Corinth, Paul had proven himself to be faithful, and the Bible said that he had a clear conscience. He was non-deceptive. When you're non-deceptive, my friend, in other words, when your life matches your speech, the Bible lets us know that we glorify, according to verse 20, we glorify Jesus Christ. We cannot glorify Jesus Christ and practice deception at the same time. Therefore, the witness and the walk of the Christian must go together. Now, what else glorifies God? Well, preaching the gospel. Preaching the gospel, according to 2 Corinthians chapter 4, verse 5 through 7, we preach the gospel to the glory of God. In 2 Corinthians chapter number 4 and verse number 15, how we go through trials is to the glory of God. How we handle sufferings, the Bible says they can redound to the glory of God. That word redound means superabound to the glory of God. So everything that we do is to the glory of God. David took a little sling and a stone, and he stood before a giant, and he did it to the glory of God. And of course, God revealed his glory. My friend, Israel and the Philistines were at war again. David went down, and God got the glory. Remember what John chapter 11 said, and I'm closing here, in Martha and Mary and Lazarus. Martha, do you believe in the resurrection? And remember what Jesus said in verse 40. He said, if you'll believe, you'll see the glory of God. And according to Acts chapter number 7, verse 55, Jesus is the glory of God. Friend, he is the glory of God. Everything we do, do for the glory of God. God bless you. Amen.
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Overnight, partly cloudy with the low around 78. On Saturday, mostly sunny with the high near 90. Mostly clear on Saturday night with the low around 79. Wrapping up your weekend on Sunday, sunny with the high near 93. 20% chance of showers and thunderstorms on Sunday night, mainly after 1 a.m. Otherwise, partly cloudy with the low around 79. 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

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We've got accidents at East 9 Mile Road and Chandler Street, wrapping up one at Davis Highway and Schubert Drive. Also 6637 Pensacola Boulevard near North W Street, Airport and Ralston Lane. Other accidents in the clearing stages. Saturday, June 27th, racing continues at Mobile International Speedway with the Modified Mayhem Tour. 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
1: Why should a Christian of Thyatira not join such a trade guild? The social activities of these trade guilds were intimately bound up with the worship of the heathen gods. These trade guilds had common meals together. The meal would begin and end with a cup of wine poured out as a libation and an offering to the gods. It was, in fact, the heathen grace before and after meat. Could a Christian join in a ceremony like that? Deal further. Such a meal would almost certainly follow a sacrifice. The token part of the animal would be offered on the altar. The meat of it would be given to the worshiper to make a feast for the members of his trade guild. Could a Christian sit and eat meat which had been offered to idols? Could he partake of a meal where the meat had already been offered to Apollo or Artemis or to Tyramis, the local god? Still further, these trade guild feasts, not infrequently, degenerated into carousals, where drunkenness and immorality were the order of the day. Could a Christian participate in a feast where drunkenness and fornication were the accepted things? And I think about how that would come about. You know, business show throws a big party. All the members come in of the trade guild. The boss man slays a couple, two or four or five, you know, big oxen or, you know, cows or something. But first he offers them to that false god. And then you partake of that meat. And then everybody gets to drink. And then they bring out the women. And no telling how far that went. And it was all part of your union, you know, and you can see it today. And some of you that have been in the work world, and you can see how touches of that is even present today. That if you don't drink to their extent, and if you don't follow that plan or that social style, then you're looked upon as an outsider. Well, it was a lot worse back then. They wouldn't trade with you. They wouldn't recommend you to other trade partners. You'd lose business. You'd lose money. And maybe even go bankrupt. In America, we don't have that problem like that so much here as in other countries. Countries like where Brother Greg's at, if you're a Christian in some countries, you can't get a good job. You're out. You're not going to do well financially if you're a Christian, because you can't get into the good trade and the good jobs. And I believe this is part what's going on here. So what do we have here? We've got a woman who is teaching that it's all right to participate in this adulterous activity. Because you got to make a living. What do you expect us to do? And the believer, as you read the book of 1 Corinthians, you read the New Testament, the early church, this was a serious problem. Because much of the meat was sacrificed to a god in honor of Caesar. And he was seen as a god. You know, they worshiped Caesar as a god, the Romans did. And so there is obviously a very real problem here. If in Thyatira the Christian merchant or trader or craftsman was a member of his trade guild and participated in its ceremonies, he would protect his business interest and ensure his material prosperity. If he refused to become a member of such a guild and refused to participate in its ceremonies, he was very definitely committing commercial suicide and would very soon be faced with poverty and even bankruptcy. The church never had any doubt as to what the Christian must do. Amen? He never had any doubt. T.R. Clover points out how Tertullian's tract, he wrote, Tertullian, an early church father, wrote a tract on idolatry. It deals with this very question. There he deals with Christians who earn their living by making idols, statuaries, painters, gilders, and the like. And when the plea is suggested that they must live and have no other way of living, he indignantly retorts that they should have thought this out before. Must you live? He asked Tertullian. Elsewhere he says, there are no must where faith is concerned. When a person believes in the Lord Jesus Christ, it says, if you do not hate your mother, your father, your brother, your sister, your wife, and your own life also, he cannot be my disciple. Jesus taught that. There is no other gods. We have no other gods before him. Jesus Christ is the true God. And we only worship him. The church was certain that the Christian must divorce himself entirely from these things, that he must by deliberate decision keep his garments unspotted from the world. But it was asking a great deal, and all the likelihood is that this woman, who is called Jezebel, argued, insisted that Christians should become members of the trade guilds, that they should attend the heathen functions, that they should compromise with the heathen world and with heathen worship in order to protect their business interest. Things haven't changed. Should a Christian compromise to protect his money or his business interest? No way. No way. Look at 1 Corinthians. 1 Corinthians chapter 10. 1 Corinthians chapter 10 and verse 16. 1 Corinthians 10:16. The cup of blessing which we bless, is it not the communion of the blood of Christ? The bread which we break, is it not the communion of the body of Christ? For we being many are one bread and one body, for we are all partakers of that one bread. Behold, Israel after the flesh, are not they which eat of the sacrifices partakers of the altar? What say I then? That the idol is anything, or that which is offered in sacrifice to idols is anything? But I say that the things which the Gentiles sacrifice, they sacrifice to devils and not to God. And I would not that you should have fellowship with devils. You cannot drink the cup of the Lord and the cup of devils. You cannot be partaker of the Lord's table and of the table of devils. The prophets of Jezebel eat of her table. And when they sat there and eat that meat or whatever she, you know, was instrumental in putting on their plate, they were saying that we go along with what you're doing. We are following you. We worship your gods. We follow you. We listen to you. We get our orders from you. We get, you know, you're feeding us. And Paul is saying, listen, you can't partake of the Lord's table and the table of devils. He goes on in verses 23 through 33 and gives a scenario of something here I think is pertinent. Because look in verse 23 of 1 Corinthians 10. All things are lawful for me, but all things are not expedient. All things are lawful for me, but all things edify not. Let no man seek his own, but every man another's wealth. Whatsoever is sold in the shambles, that eat, asking no question for conscience' sake. For the earth is the Lord's and the fullness thereof. If any of them that believe not bid you to a feast, and ye be disposed to go, whatsoever is set before you, eat, asking no question for conscience sake. But if any man say unto you, this is offered in sacrifice unto idols, eat not for his sake that showed it, and for conscience sake, for the earth is the Lord's and the fullness thereof. Conscience, I say, not thine own, but of the other, for why is my liberty judged of another man's conscience? Send a man to say, an unbeliever, I invite you to come home and eat with him. You go home and you sit down and you eat. Right before you eat, he says, before we eat this, I wanted you to know that I did sacrifice this to an idol. What would you do at that point? According to the Word of God, I can't eat that because I only worship the Lord. I cannot partake of that because it's sacrificed to idols. If he wouldn't have said anything, fine, but he said something. And so, in Thyatira, this Jezebel is saying, listen, you can sit down and eat at this table. You can eat this meat that's sacrificed to idols. Even though you know it is, and everybody knows it's sacrificed to idols, you've got to live. You've got to make a living. And she was teaching them to get along, tie up with, compromise with the world. That's what it is. In James chapter 4, in verse 4, ye adulterers and adulteresses, know ye not that the friendship of the world is enmity with God? Whosoever there will be a friend of the world is the enemy of God. And so spiritual fornication, spiritual adultery, I believe that's what she was teaching God's servants, to commit fornication, to eat things sacrificed unto idols. In Revelation 2:21, he said, I gave her space. Well, think about Jezebel. Jezebel worshipped a false god. She influenced the prophets of Baal. She led them. She was their queen. And of course, you could apply this to the Roman church, because the queen of the Roman church is Mary. So the same scenario, the same pattern is seen in the Roman church. Now, I don't believe that when John wrote this down, I don't know that John was actually thinking about the Roman Catholic church. I believe there was actually a woman in the church, literally in Thyatira, that was teaching that it's okay to eat meat sacrificed to idols and to go to their parties and get involved and actually teaching them to commit fornication. I know that in the previous church, the doctrine of Balaam. I remember that Balaam taught the king of Moab, Balak, how to seduce the men of Israel. He said, I'll show you how you can get God to get them. Bring your women out here. Get your women out here, the Midianite, and have them dance. You can get them.
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1: With SRN News, I'm Keith Peters in Washington. With the United States and Iran moving towards signing a new agreement to end the current war, one Republican on Capitol Hill says he wants to see the fine print before any deal is finalized. On the Salem News program this week on Capitol Hill with Tony Perkins, Senator Lindsey Graham of South Carolina is concerned initial reports say the agreement would allow so-called civilian enrichment of uranium to continue.
2: If there's any enrichment program allowed in the Trump deal, if they can enrich anywhere for any reason, that's a bad deal in my view. They will cheat after Trump leaves. So there's a lot of details to be fleshed out. But Israel's concerned, and quite frankly, I am too. I hope for a good deal. I pray for a good deal. But if it's not a good deal, I will say so.
1: Senator Graham's full interview will be heard when This Week on Capitol Hill is broadcast beginning at 10 a.m. Eastern Time tomorrow on the Salem News Channel. Dangerous weather is ripping through the Midwest as the weekend approaches. Correspondent Donna Warder has this story.
3: Aerial footage shows huge trees on top of crushed vehicles and window panes blown from tall buildings. At least three tornadoes ripped through communities near Chicago Thursday. Police warned residents to take cover in Merrillville, Indiana, about 33 miles southeast of Chicago. When it was over, trees and power lines blocked streets. Homes were damaged and the roof of part of a high school was ripped off. In Streeter, Illinois, local TV news shows a husband and wife trapped in the rubble of their home being rescued by police. The mayor says they're just grateful there have been no reported deaths. I'm Donna Warder.
1: On Wall Street, the Dow by 359 points, the NASDAQ rose 79, the S&P 500 advanced by 37, oil around $84 a barrel. This is SRN News. A call for new warning labels on TV programs, correspondent Michael Harrington reports.
4: A lot of shows for children are being loaded with characters and storylines promoting the gay agenda these days, and Senator Jim Banks is concerned. The Illinois Republican is urging the Federal Communications Commission to add an LGBT warning to its current content rating system so parents know what their kids are watching. Concerned Women for America reports that 40% of Netflix shows aimed at small children contain LGBT content. Michael Harrington reporting.
1: Thousands of Southern Baptists have voted overwhelmingly to advance a formal ban on churches with women pastors in the nation's largest Protestant denomination. The vote at the SBC's annual meeting in Orlando this week sends a clear message that men alone should preach to congregations. The resolution easily exceeded the two-thirds majority required to amend the denomination's constitution. This is SRN News. Here's the Wall Street Business Report.
5: Elon Musk has become the world's first ever trillionaire as investors snatched up IPO shares of his SpaceX rocket company. He says the real goal is to make life multi-planetary.
6: We want to be able to take anyone who wants to go to the moon, anyone who wants to go to Mars, or anywhere in the solar system, and maybe beyond the solar system at some point. We want to be able to take you there. Not just a few astronauts. I mean you.
5: Musk says SpaceX is going public because it needs money to fund its ambitious projects, which include putting satellites and data centers in space and eventually a colony on Mars. Stocks rose after oil prices fell again, and SpaceX soared in its highly anticipated debut on Wall Street. At the closing bell, the Dow Jones Industrial Average had gained 353 points, the S&P up 37, and the NASDAQ gained 79. For the Wall Street Business Report, I'm Bob Agnew.
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7: Here's your Truth Radio WTGF 90.5 weather bug forecast for the Gulf Coast. Overnight, partly cloudy with the low around 78. On Saturday, mostly sunny with the high near 90. Mostly clear on Saturday night with the low around 79. Wrapping up your weekend on Sunday, sunny with the high near 93. 20% chance of showers and thunderstorms on Sunday night, mainly after 1 a.m. Otherwise, partly cloudy with the low around 79. 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
1: 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Overnight, partly cloudy with the low around 78. On Saturday, mostly sunny with the high near 90. Mostly clear on Saturday night with the low around 79. Wrapping up your weekend on Sunday, sunny with the high near 93. 20% chance of showers and thunderstorms on Sunday night, mainly after 1 a.m. Otherwise, partly cloudy with the low around 79. 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
1: With SRN News, I'm Keith Peters in Washington and Ohio. Voter Registration Group's offices have been searched.
2: Workers say the offices of Ohio Organizing Collaborative have been searched by the FBI, saying federal agents showed up at the Cleveland office and spent hours questioning staff, seizing documents and computer files. Federal agents also went to the homes of people who worked with the organization, which supports voter registration efforts, seeking interviews and information about alleged voter fraud. Board member Prentice Haney accused the agents of intimidation tactics and harassment and expressed concern that the investigation was designed to sow doubt about the upcoming midterm elections. I'm Lisa Dwyer.
1: Iran's stranglehold on the Strait of Hormuz may be easing, and its own oil problems now seem to be on the rise. Bob Agnew reports.
3: The waterway has been effectively shut down by Iran's attacks on shipping since the start of the war. But now the situation appears to be shifting. Analysts say more oil from Gulf Arab states appears to be getting past the Iranian mines, missiles, boats, and drones. Observers warn that does not mean the global energy market will be satiated with oil anytime soon, but it does change the calculus of the crisis and could put more pressure on Tehran to reach a deal. Bob Agner reporting.
1: Shares of SpaceX soared 19% in their Wall Street debut, making the rocket maker's founder and CEO Elon Musk the first ever trillionaire. The shares opened at $150 and finished Friday slightly below $161. That price gave the company a market value of around $2.1 trillion. On Wall Street, the Dow up by 359 points, the NASDAQ rose 79, the S&P advanced 37. This is SRN News. In observance of the 250th anniversary of our nation's founding, SRN News has been inviting prominent Americans to share their perspectives on why next month's July 4th celebration is so important. In today's Faith and Freedom segment, Troy Miller, president of the National Religious Broadcasters Association, says our Christian heritage is a major factor.
4: You know, America is a special country because if you look at history, America was that first experiment where not just a democracy was put in place, but a constitutional republic built on Christian principles and ethics. For 250 years, this country really has been that light, that city on a hill, that beacon around the world. And so we're excited to celebrate that here, that foundation that led up to this country being formed.
1: Miller hopes all Americans will pause next month and pray for America's future. This is SRN News. In a new blow to the Kremlin's narrative that Moscow is winning the four-year war in Ukraine, Kyiv's forces are targeting fuel supplies to the Crimean Peninsula.
5: Ukraine's attacks on the supplies are triggering the worst fuel crisis on the Black Sea Peninsula since it was illegally annexed by Russia in 2014. The persistent strikes reflect Ukraine's growing ability to carry out drone hits and have caught Russia off guard and struggling for a response. Ukraine's successes have highlighted its ability to inflict painful damage on Russia and change the course of the war. Meanwhile, Ukrainian authorities say Russian drone attacks overnight and into Friday morning have injured at least one person in the southern city of Mykolaiv and sparked a large fire at an infrastructure facility in the Kyiv region. I'm Charles Deledesma.
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6: Here's your Truth Radio WTGF 90.5 weather bug forecast for the Gulf Coast. Overnight, partly cloudy with the low around 78. On Saturday, mostly sunny with the high near 90. Mostly clear on Saturday night with the low around 79. Wrapping up your weekend on Sunday, sunny with the high near 93. 20% chance of showers and thunderstorms on Sunday night, mainly after 1 a.m. Otherwise, partly cloudy with the low around 79. Thanks for listening to Truth Radio WTGF 90.5.